Olivia Dean comes in at number 7 with So Easy on the top 8 at 8 tonight. It's 107.5 KZL. Matt in for Tripper. And I'm holding it down for you with number 6, Bruno Mars, Risk It All.

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Don't even act surprised. You know what number one is on tonight's Top 888 on 107.5 KZL. But number one all week, the most requested song today in the triad, Olivia Rodrigo and her new one, Drop Dead.

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107.5 KZL, the number one hit music station, and nonstop music underway. Matt in for Tripper. It is reported that AMC movie theaters are going to start selling tickets to concerts. So you can go to AMC and watch a visual presentation of a concert from a big artist. I could see someone paying like some money to go see like Taylor Swift do that if you weren't able to make one of her Eras tour dates. But some of the artists they're listing, I don't know that they're going to have that kind of a draw. Here's Taylor Swift with Elizabeth Taylor on KZL.

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It's going to be The Mandalorian and Grogu, the latest installment from the Star Wars series. 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

Early reviews from the collab between Sabrina Carpenter and Madonna, very positive. The two actually have kind of a similar vibe, I guess. It's 107.5 KZL. When did you get hot?

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Winner going to get a gift card plus tickets to see Ed Sheeran.

have no idea how to say it. The Hantavirus, whatever it is. It's from rats, and it's on this cruise ship out in the ocean, and there's the debate of whether or not we should bring them back to the United States to get them treated. And we don't need another COVID. Like, I might sound morbid. I get it. That's fine. But let's keep that virus out there as long as we can to try to come up with something to fix it first.

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And we're going to get Jared and Katie on the case like Chippendale the Rescue Rangers. 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

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And based on how the weather was here at that time of day, it had to have been too chilly in New York City. 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

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So I'm sure there's a way we could do like ChatGPT to make our logos images kind of look similar because we both have a one in them. Regardless, it's good music here from One Republic. 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

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It's KZL and Alex Warren with Fever Dream.

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Fun fact about that song by Drake, it's 107.5 KZL. That's one of Katie's favorite songs of all time. Definitely your favorite Drake, and I think I have to agree. I also agree that this is probably the catchiest Bruno Mars song he's come out with in a while, because I cannot stop dancing to I Just Might on KZL.

Still got a chance later tonight, now that it's officially Saturday. 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

week, Jared and Katie the Morning talked about a woman who took to TikTok to say, if you're a dude and you're playing video games, no woman finds you attractive, period. She said, even, I quote, even if you're Travis Kelce sitting next to Taylor Swift, it's not cute. I wonder how Taylor feels about that. Here's Taylor Swift singing about Elizabeth Taylor on 107.5 KZL.

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Don't

Of course, the two nights she's coming to the Spectrum Center sold out instantly. She's Olivia Rodrigo. What do you expect? You'll definitely hear this one if you're lucky enough to go to the show. 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

You know, Ella Langley's singing about it in this one. I feel like she would not have had this problem if she'd have just brought this man to the Triad. I mean, listen, you bring him here, you feed him some good barbecue, you take him to some really good attractions, you take him to the Science Center, you take him to the zoo, he's going to be your man forever. You took him back to Texas. That's your problem, Ella Langley. Just when

Post Malone on 107.5 KZL. He is postponing some of his upcoming shows at different stadiums with Jelly Roll because he says he wants to release new music and a new album first. Some people are speculating it's because ticket sales are going a little bit slow for that show because they did just come through a lot of these areas. It's KZL.

You know, a lot of people were bragging about Bruno Mars and Anderson .Paak's performance at Bank of America Stadium last week, but this guy should get some love, too. I saw some videos of Leon Thomas performing. Dude has got it. 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
2: There is a man who is suing a body donation company. Now, this is the gist of what happened. His elderly mother passed away, donated her body to a body donation, like to science, donated her body. Well, years later, he found out that her body had been used with explosives. Take a listen.
3: She was then supposedly strapped in a chair on some sort of an apparatus, and a detonation took place underneath her to basically kind of get an idea of what the human body goes through when a vehicle is hit by an IED.
4: Every time I would dream about my mom, I told you she was a quiet person. This person in my dream was angry.
5: We have a question for our official attorney, Lisa Lanier. Good morning, Lisa.
2: Hi, Lisa.
6: Hey, good morning.
7: So she was donated for science, but the science was, I think, was it military? Or it was the U.S. government was doing detonation checks.
2: Yeah, so my understanding, and Lisa, correct me if I'm wrong, but my understanding is that when her body was donated, it was then, I believe, bought or sold to another company that used it.
5: It's like mortgages.
2: The man you just heard is saying, well, in the paperwork we checked, no, we didn't want any sort of explosive, because they put all that stuff in there.
5: It's in there.
2: And he's saying,
7: I didn't know it was in there. I thought he donated to science and they just did whatever.
6: This was a total fraud. So this guy, he actually, he was prosecuted criminally for it. His name is Stephen Gore. And he was the owner of the Biologic Resource Center. And what happened was, it was discovered that he was defrauding people and making a bunch of money off of it, because most people don't want to donate their loved one's body to be blown up, right?
2: Right.
6: And so he was having a hard time getting people to agree to that. But it's a lucrative business. The military pays a lot of money for these cadavers. And so what he was doing was, there's a very detailed form. And what this guy was doing, his mom had Alzheimer's, and he wanted to allow her brain to be studied for Alzheimer's research. And then she was supposed to be cremated and sent back to the family. Mm-hmm. And they got some ashes in a box and were told it was their mom's ashes. It was not. Their mom was never, she was sold to the military and blown to bits with these IED experiments.
5: Oh, geez.
6: And he is distraught. And he has the form where he checked. He was very explicit that the only reason he was donating this was for her brain to be studied for Alzheimer's. A doctor got him to do it, said, hey, you know, this would be really helpful to study your mom's brain. And so he went along with it. And I am not usually the kind of guy that does stuff like this, but I thought, you know, she had this terrible disease, I want to help. And now he is just tormented by this thought of his mom being strapped in a chair and blown to bits. And she was this sweet little lady. And anyway, it's terrible. So there's a lawsuit. And the way he found out was, a reporter called him, because this was being investigated. And so this guy was sending them fake ashes. He was making a bunch of money off this. So he was criminally prosecuted, but he only got probation. He entered into a plea deal. He only got probation. Mm. And now a bunch of people have come forward and they're suing him. They have a civil lawsuit against him. And, I mean, the jury is going to just tee off on this guy. The question will be, will he have any assets to pay these judgments?
7: Mm. Oh, so the prosecution will win?
6: So the criminal prosecution's already happened, and he entered a plea agreement. But on the civil side, for damages, yes. When people abuse a corpse, juries just hate that. I mean, they hate those people.
7: Really? She's already dead.
6: Oh, yeah, they...
2: Jason.
6: Yeah. Well, you know, it's weird. Well, you know, I kind of have that thought too. Like,
2: really?
6: Because they're already dead. But I get it. I mean, I get why these people are so upset. They are just, like this guy said, he's having just nightmares about this. He's so upset every time he thinks about his mom. Now he thinks about her being blown to bits in her, you know.
5: You'd almost rather not know.
2: Do
7: you all have a problem if you donated somebody to science and they blew her up?
2: Yes, if I said no.
7: Okay, but what's the problem with blowing her up?
6: Because he said no.
2: He said no. But if I was donating my own body to science, yes, do whatever it is.
5: Yeah.
2: Go ahead. That's what I'm consenting to. He specifically said no.
7: No, I get that part, but why should he say no? I mean,
2: his feeling about it. He didn't know. He never would have said yes if he knew that she was going to be sold to the military to blow. Like, that's...
5: Yeah, I mean, I think it's your preference. Yeah. I mean, you can, I think, argue you're not there. The body's
2: But it was his preference, is what I'm arguing.
5: And he doesn't want to think about his mom being, you know, just like you're like, hey, we're going to donate your mom and we're going to make her into dog food. You're like, no, nah, I'm not checking that box.
2: I'm going to say no on that one.
5: You know, yeah.
6: It's all emotional and psychological, and it's tied up in people's feelings, I think, about or their beliefs about the afterlife and what the person may or may not see or know about these things. And I mean, it's complicated for people, and it's very emotionally upset.
7: So a lot of it's religious views.
2: Could be. Yeah.
6: It could be that. It's also just when people know that something horrendous, and see, it's worse when they see it. I mean, you know, there's those cases where, you know, the casket popped open when it wasn't supposed to, when it was a closed casket or whatever, or the person, you know, there's those awful cases where the bodies pop out and stuff and fall out in the middle of the funeral home and stuff. I mean, those people who see those things are obviously more traumatized, but this guy, very traumatized, all these people, and they've got him on these breach of contract claims too, because these were contracts that they entered into, and they checked no, and he did it anyway. I mean, it's just...
5: Yeah, it's so blatant.
7: I don't know if it's a great idea to ever say, like, you can donate my organs or donate to science. I don't know if that's ever a good idea, because I think if you have a small little chance, they're just going to kill you anyway so they can get the science.
2: Okay, I'm not backing that one.
7: A lot of people think that.
2: No. Okay, I'm not going to back it, though.
7: A lot of people think that.
6: People believe that, but I really...
7: No, but if you're laying on a hospital bed and you're barely alive and the doctor thinks she'll never make it, let's donate to this healthy...
2: They have taken an oath to do everything that they can. You're trusting them,
7: but I guarantee it's happened. You're laying on the side of the road.
2: Katie, I'm not saying
8: there's definitely people that feel that way, for sure.
2: And I know that they do. It does not make it right.
5: Mm-hmm. Or make it seem like...
6: I really don't think that happens. I mean, I've had a couple relatives pass, and I don't think the attending physicians even had a clue that the person, you know, that the patient was an organ donor until the very... I think that's a discussion they have at the very end when you know the person is about to pass.
7: Have you ever watched Grey's Anatomy?
8: That's real life.
2: Yeah. You've just taken your argument and thrown it out the window.
5: Katie, what conspiracy theory do you like better? Not landing on the moon or this, they kill you to take your organs?
2: I hate them both, and it makes me think I hate them both.
5: Equally?
2: Yes.
7: Well, I mean, it's possible, though. How about this?
5: Just like not landing on the moon is possible.
7: I guarantee it's happened.
2: Sure, Jason. I'm sure
5: there's
2: it
5: always
2: has.
5: A shady there's person
2: always,
5: out there.
2: Yes, yeah. A bad apple. I'm sure it's happened
6: well,
2: too.
6: If this guy was standing around for Biologic Resource Center, he might have been putting a pillow
7: exactly
6: on
7: there. Right.
5: Boy, yeah.
2: Goodness. Hey, by the way, if you, Lisa, I think we've talked about this before, but it was a long time ago. There is a documentary. I think it's called The Mortician, and it's...
5: I haven't watched it. You said it's so good.
2: And it's a man who is obviously a mortician. Well, yes, he's a mortician, but he started cremating. He found that cremation was a very lucrative business, but he got so many bodies he couldn't keep up. And so the things he was doing, real life, I mean, it's a documentary, the things he was doing, people had a lot of problems with. I was very torn after watching the documentary. I was like, well, what's so bad about
7: it? You know, it's funny.
2: It's good. It's very good.
7: You say that, Katie.
6: Yeah, you know, that happened in North Carolina. There was a funeral director in North Carolina that he couldn't keep up with the, his cremation equipment broke or something. So he started just like stacking the bodies in the backyard.
7: Well, you know that funerals, the funeral services are way, way down more than ever. And funeral homes are losing money a lot because the funerals try to, when you're in there upset about your significant other or somebody that died, they all of a sudden say, would you like the $5,000 casket or really do something you care about and $10,000? And then you're in this vulnerable position. But they say that cremations, through the roof. Cremations is the way a lot of people are going.
5: Well, you're awesome. Official attorney of Jared and Katie in the morning. If you're injured, contact her right away at hireaheavyweight.com. She's a top 100 attorney in the entire country, which is, just do the math. She's like top 1/10 of 1%, which is crazy. Jared.

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1: We've got local talent joining us in studio. Trey Delton going to be performing Something in the Orange by Zach Bryan. And you guys are from Brown Summit, local talent in studio. You guys, whenever you're ready.

0: Trey Denton, right? Denton?
1: Delton.
0: Delton. Okay, Trey Delton. Trey Delton for local talent. Gives your grade right now. Matt, what's your grade?
2: I'm going to go with a B-. I thought you had a really solid voice. I enjoyed the guitar playing. There were just certain parts to me that were very hard to understand. You almost got too, I guess, into the gravel, more concerned with like how it sounded versus what you were saying. So B- for me.
1: Hey, you guys, I'll be very vulnerable here and tell you I already have a crush on both of you because I think you're very cute.
0: Wow.
1: I also have a big crush on Zach Bryan because of that song.
0: Right.
1: So going in, I'm like, well, they get A's, clearly. Right. I love the sound of your voice. I thought also the guitar playing was spectacular. I give you guys a solid A for that performance. I enjoyed it very much.
0: I'll be vulnerable too. I have a crush on both of you as well.
1: And we have the same type, me and Jared.
0: Yeah, I'm kind of chubbed out a little bit. I ain't gonna lie, but whatever. One guy's engaged, kind of ruined it for me.
1: Yeah.
0: No, but in all seriousness, I liked the gravelly voice. And you know, if I, let's just say I was driving down the road and I heard that, I was like, oh, that's a country artist. Mm-hmm. That's a signed country artist. And because of that, you have a very distinct sound. I give you an A, both of you an A. Jason Goodman.
3: Yeah, I like the raspiness of his voice. I kind of echo Matt where I couldn't understand the lyrics. It was more of a, I guess I got to compare that a song. I'm not familiar with the song, believe it or not.
1: Oh,
3: or
1: okay.
3: Or maybe if I heard the song, I would understand it better. But I still like the performance overall. I'm going to give it a B+.
0: Let's go to Angie. Angie, what do you give Trey Delton for local talent?
4: I actually give Trey an A. If you heard him in person, it's a totally different sound.
1: Oh. Yeah.
0: And you know what we say, Katie.
1: Yes.
0: If they know you, we have to throw the grade out.
1: Mm-hmm. But that is true.
0: That we've said that for years. But yeah, so in person, even better. Well, yeah, we saw him in person. Very good. Mm-hmm. So you give an A. All right, thank you. Let's go to Seth. Seth, what grade do you give?
5: I give him an A. I really liked the raspiness in the opening. That really caught me while I was driving. I think maybe he was nervous, so it was a little hard to understand.
0: You know, I wasn't paying. Normally, I pay attention to the lyrics. I didn't at all. I was just really into the performance.
1: Uh-huh.
0: All right, thank you, Seth. Hannah, go ahead.
6: Yes, I give Trey an A.
0: All right, what'd you like about it?
6: I love his rasp. I know Trey from TikTok.
0: Okay.
1: From TikTok. Wow.
6: He is spectacular.
0: Okay.
6: All right. He was definitely a little nervous, and that's okay, but he did fantastic.
0: Oh, well, that's TikTok. Slid into his TikTok DMs?
3: I know him from OnlyFans.
0: Just kidding. I thought it was Farmers Only.
1: He's got such a following. Yeah. He can't keep up.
6: All of his dirty secrets?
0: There's all. You have dirty secrets?
1: Do you know him personally?
6: I mean, we text.
3: Well, your grade's out the door now.
7: All right, calm down.
0: Huh? Yeah, you're blowing
3: tell me more.
0: You're blowing up his spot. Every other girl he's talking to is like, what?
6: I mean, I've never spoke to him in real life.
0: Oh, you never spoke to him in real life? So you have a crush on him, is what you're saying, from a distance.
6: No, I don't.
1: Oh.
6: Shut your mouth.
0: You don't have it. Okay, Hannah?
1: She might.
0: We do this for a living. You have a crush on
1: him. Hannah, I just said I had a crush on him, and I just met him today.
6: My daughter in the back seat said, yes, you do.
0: Yep, there's the truth. It's okay to have crushes on people. I know it's tough to be vulnerable these days. All right, Hannah, thank you. Let's go to Amy. Amy, what grade do you give Trey Delton?
8: All of the A's in the world.
0: Oh.
1: Is this his wife on the phone?
3: But she's calling in now. She's mad at the other girl.
0: Okay. She's like, who's that Hannah B?
8: I know Hannah. I'm going to fight Hannah. Trey is amazing. I've seen Trey in person several times. The rasp gets me every time, but he's just got a very good heart, and he loves what he's doing, and he's doing a great job. So.
0: And Trey, are you married?
7: No, sir.
0: Are you single?
7: Yes, sir.
3: Oh, then you're good to go.
1: Okay.
3: So you should start an OnlyFans account at this point. Katie will be your first subscriber.
0: That's right.
1: I can. I mean, I have no money, but I could do, I don't know.
0: Sing while you're naked.
1: Sure. You know?
3: And Ben, Katie's husband. Don't worry. I'll keep her in check.
1: He's not worried. Don't worry. He's like, good.
0: Good. Somebody can have her. All right,
3: more golfing for me if she goes off with them.
0: So Amy and Hannah are going to fight at some point over this. Let's go to Samantha. Samantha, what grade do you give Trey Delton?
9: I give an A. I had no idea that you guys were doing the local talent right now. I got in my car to take my daughter to school and thought the song was just playing on the radio.
1: Wow.
0: That's what I was saying. It sounds like a signed country artist. So that's a good thing.
9: Yes, exactly. And my daughter was like, do not change it. I love this song. I was like, okay.
0: All right. You got a smart kid. Let's go to Derek. Derek, what grade do you have for Trey Delton?
10: I give him a B+. I also have a crush on him.
1: Join the club.
0: You follow him on LinkedIn? or MySpace?
10: Just heard today for the first time, fell in love.
0: All right, there you go. All right, Derek. And then one last call real quick. Tammy, what grade do you give for Trey Dalton for local talent?
11: I give him an A.
0: Okay. And do you want to get in the sweepstakes with Hannah and
1: Samantha?
0: Samantha and Amy and all them?
11: Well, honey, I birthed him, so I don't need to go there.
0: There it is.
1: We're so sorry.
3: It comes out. That would be funny if she said, I give him an F.
0: All right, Tammy. All right, Tammy, you have a talented son. Sorry I said something
11: thank
0: about
11: you
0: y'all
11: so
0: hooking
11: much.
0: Up. My bad.
1: So sorry, Mama Dalton.
0: I did not know. I would not have said that if I knew. Mama Dalton.
11: Oh, it's okay. I loved it. Thank you.
0: Okay. He's very talented. Very good. All right, let's put it through the computing system before we put all of our feet in our mouth. Here we go.
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1: This is the best call.
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2: Yes. I was swerving all over the road. And I was coughing and everything else. He was like, oh, well, I was just listening to it too. I was like, well, you know what I mean, man?
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2: Imagine being the person who hung up on the Pope.
3: 2 months in, he calls his bank to change his phone number. And so he gets a lady, says, "Yes, ma'am, I'm Robert Prevost. I'd like to change." She asks all the security questions. And then they say, "Oh, I'm sorry, sir. It says here you have to come in person."
4: Is the Pope talking?
2: No.
4: Oh, okay.
3: And he said, "Well, that's not going to, I'm not going to be able to do that. Would it matter to you if I told you I'm Pope Leo?" She hung up on him.
2: Yeah.
5: I got time.
3: Could you imagine being known as the woman who hung up on the Pope?
4: That's a great story.
2: Isn't that great?
4: It's
2: it was
4: awesome.
2: Another priest who was telling the story about Pope Leo. Because you don't think about it, but, you know,
4: I wouldn't believe it.
2: When you become the Pope, there are certain things you got to undo from your quote-unquote normal
6: you're
2: life.
6: You're a mini Pope at your church.
2: He's a priest, yes.
6: Okay.
4: Uh-huh. Mini Pope.
6: Is he a mini Pope?
2: MP? He's a priest.
4: They don't call him mini Pope?
6: It's an order of hierarchy.
2: Correct.
4: They don't call him MPs?
2: They don't.
4: Since when, Katie?
2: We call him Father.
5: You kidding me?
2: Yeah.
6: You told me, which I was shocked, that he lives in a little house in the back.
2: Yeah.
6: And that's all he does. And like, he has no money.
2: No, I mean, he has a life, but
6: does
2: it's...
6: Does he?
4: No, but I mean, all he does for a living is being a Pope.
6: Right,
4: or I mean, being a priest.
6: There's no... he doesn't make any money, so he can't even afford food.
2: No.
4: The church supplies the food,
2: right?
4: Yes,
2: all of those things. And there's a fund and that sort of thing. But yes, when you marry the church as a priest... You are taking a vow. I mean, you're not going out and, you know, spending tons and tons and tons of money everywhere
4: or
2: whatever.
4: You're not door dashing.
2: There are priests. Maybe.
4: You could if you wanted.
2: There are priests.
6: Oh, so he has Netflix and stuff.
2: Probably. I know one growing up, there was a priest that was literally a bartender on the side. I mean, there are some that have jobs and
4: mind just exploded.
2: I know.
4: Wait, your priest is a bartender?
2: Not mine.
4: Pours a heavy pour, I bet.
2: I bet you he does.
4: He should. Yeah. Being generous.
6: Priests, are they allowed to have sexy time?
2: No.
6: Okay.
2: They've married the church.
6: Do most of the priests have ED? Is that why?
2: Oh. Jason, okay. Do you remember the part where we said
4: today.
2: We were going to be respectful?
6: Is that not?
2: That is not a respectful question. No, it's
4: does
2: not.
4: Your priest
7: I make
4: have
7: a comment
4: ED.
7: About music right. and his head explodes.
4: He's called my church a cult.
6: No, yeah. I did not. I had good things to say when we went.
4: No, when you went, you did.
6: Well, I figured out it wasn't a cult.
4: Yeah, there right. you go.
6: Mm-hmm. Unless there was a room I didn't know about.
4: No, I'm saying for years you've called it a cult, which I don't
6: the
4: care.
6: Religion.
4: I get it. Yeah. I get it.
6: I didn't know that was offensive. I just thought, why would anybody choose not to have sexy time? That's my point.
2: They have a call. They feel a calling from God to pursue a life.
6: All right, I understand that. But when did God say, "Oh, you can't have sex"?
2: It's just part of the way. That's the vow that they've taken. The vow part
6: Where
2: of
6: does it.
2: It
6: say that?
4: I think that. But I mean, it's like it's maybe it's an interpretation.
2: Yeah.
4: You know. I mean, because there's other major religions that also like monks don't they uh-huh. take a vow of celibacy?
2: A celibacy. Yeah.
4: Yeah. And
2: it's,
4: then
2: it's the idea that you have married to you're married to the church. That
6: I get
2: is
6: that.
2: Your commitment.
4: So are anybody is any people at your church, Jason, have ED?
2: Yeah, do they? Who has ED at your
6: church? I'm sure they do. But
4: or
6: if
4: they all
6: somebody
4: just raging, they have raging because they're married.
6: If somebody wants.
7: No doubt.
6: You're choosing to you know what? This is what I do and never have sex time. So I didn't know if most of the priests are old. Older.
2: No. As a matter of fact, there are 10 brand new priests being ordained in the Charlotte Diocese very soon.
6: I would like to talk to
2: and
6: them.
2: And they are young men.
6: I don't mm-hmm. understand that at all.
2: Jason, they feel a calling.
6: I
2: mean,
6: get
2: it's,
6: the
2: yeah.
6: calling, but why do you choose not to have sex?
7: Can I show you this picture of boobs? This does nothing for you?
4: Nothing?
2: I don't know how to.
4: I knew it.
2: How else to say it except for they feel called by God to pursue.
4: It's kind of like the nuns.
2: Yes.
4: They feel called by God. But no, I mean, and that's foreign to us because that's not what we
2: that's
4: believe.
2: That's not your calling.
4: But that, you know, that's not what we, you know, like our bishops and stuff, they're married and, mm-hmm. you know, and all stuff. But that's. I just know it's a difference of belief. I don't necessarily...
6: No, there's got to be something wrong with them. They have to.
2: Stop, Jason.
6: What?
2: Oh, my.
6: What is the problem?
2: That is...
7: I want an apology.
4: Don't you wish you should...
7: an apology for my comment the other day that
4: you
7: that was offensive.
6: I don't see how this is offensive.
4: There's something wrong with your priest
2: yes.
4: or something that's a closely held...
6: Maybe.
4: I'm not even Catholic. I might even agree with the belief, but I... No.
2: I'm out of this one.
4: Mm-mm. Now, remember earlier when he was fighting hard against me and you guys stayed silent? I know, because it's very awkward.
2: Yes,
4: you
2: wish it was extremely awkward.
4: You wish you got some jabs
2: in?
4: No,
2: because I did not see this coming.
4: Yeah.
7: Okay.
2: And I have a lot to say about it. I mean, I do, but
6: okay,
2: I don't.
6: You're being educational. I know I'm agnostic.
2: I know, but like, could you have a little bit of respect? Like,
6: how
2: would
6: I know that's disrespectful?
2: There's something wrong. Something wrong.
7: If I'm trying to learn, it's not disrespectful.
2: God.
6: I meant sexually.
4: Hey, is Pastor Jonathan a freaking moron or what?
2: See?
6: He doesn't choose not to have sex. For guys,
7: is he a sex freak?
6: You just said you would rather die if you can't have sex.
2: I said I don't agree with you.
6: I get that.
7: What
6: guy would say, yes, you know what? I like this. I'm not going
2: to. Men who feel they're called by God.
7: Yes.
2: That's the only thing I can say to you.
4: Jason, I may disagree with that thought. Not disagree with that. It's just different for me. It's not, you know, but I also know that's their closely held religious beliefs.
2: Yes.
7: Yeah.
6: What is it when you're not into sex?
4: Asexual.
6: Are they asexuals?
2: Jason, I do not
7: call one.
2: I don't know why to any priest about their sexuality at all.
6: Okay.
7: You should.
2: You know, yeah, you go for it.
6: I'm
2: going to
6: do a
2: back.
6: Deep dive on ChatGPT as soon as
2: go
6: we go.
2: Go ahead. I want you to film,
7: sit down face to face and talk with one and ask them these questions.
6: I would have no problem.
2: Okay.
6: And you know what?
2: I can line that up for you.
6: I'm sorry if I offended you. No,
4: Jason.
6: I'm sorry for offending you. But
4: there's like a billion Catholics.
6: I just don't understand it. That's all.
4: Okay, that's fine.
2: Yeah.
4: Does Pastor Jonathan, what's his favorite position?
7: I'm asking. I'm learning.
2: I'm just learning.
7: We're just learning. He's having sex.
2: No.
7: He said he's into it.
4: What guy wouldn't want to do a position?
6: I don't know his favorite, but I'm sure he has positions.
4: Okay. All right. Fair enough.
7: Jason's definitely imagined them in a position together.
4: Missionary would be the funny church answer.
2: That would be.
4: Yeah.
2: Would be. He's not there yet, though.
4: Not yet. No.
2: He will be soon.
7: Remember, he said he hates missionaries.
4: Oh, yeah. Who would do that stupid thing?
6: The next lunch.
4: 2 years.
2: Yes.
6: I'll just say, Jared wants to know, Pastor Jonathan, what positions
4: I'll ask him.
6: I don't care.
4: I'll give him the context.
6: He's like a normal guy.
4: No,
6: that's
4: sure.
6: my point.
2: What?
6: It's not normal for a guy not to want to have sex.
4: That is biologically true.
7: It's also not normal for a man to be called into the faith of that capacity.
2: It's
6: statistically. That's very offensive.
7: No, it's not. It's an answer to your
6: you just
7: idiotic
6: said it's not
7: question.
6: Normal. You just said it wasn't normal.
7: It's not the norm.
2: It's
4: nothing.
7: Otherwise, there would be more priests.
2: It's not as common.
6: But you said not. It's not normal.
2: Meaning not common.
7: The norm.
2: It's, yeah.
7: I'm just asking questions. You can't be offended.
6: I'm going to do a deep dive.
4: Don't say deep dive.
2: Please don't say deep dive.
7: Please do it after I've left.
2: I feel like now I'm going to have to switch churches.
6: Yeah.
2: And this is
6: Come on.
2: You know.
6: It's not you. It's me.
2: Yeah, I know. But it's a poor reflection on me.
6: The good thing that I didn't ask before.
4: Pastor Mac.
2: Father Mac. Yes.
4: Of Mini P Mac. Mini Pope. He's going to do like a whole... Oh, not eulogy. What's it called?
2: Oh, exorcism?
7: Homily.
2: On me? For no reason?
7: It's an exorcism on you. You're looking for homily, but that's better.
4: Homily. Eulogy's better.
7: That's what it
4: needs. Or homily or exorcism. This next week and be like, we should really be careful who we hang out with
2: and
4: associate
2: with. Yes, and I'm going to know he's going to be talking right to
4: he's
2: me.
4: He's staring right at you.
7: Are you putting your work over your faith?
4: Sister Tasha, can you come up here for a second?
7: You two are an example.
4: I mean, the young priest and old priest.
7: It's not rhetorical.
4: And they exercise you, and then Jason somehow comes out of your
2: body.
4: Somehow. It floats away.
7: Yeah. The shadow of Jason.
2: And I'll be like, finally, I'm free.
7: I am unshackled from the chains.
6: I didn't say.
4: For that week, I feel like I had a vote Republican. I don't know what was going on with me.
6: I didn't say he was a bad guy. I like the guy. I think he has really good, he's a great person.
2: I just don't think that he probably is going to appreciate any of this. I really don't.
6: I just said he was a great person.
2: Okay. Uh-huh, but it's all the other
6: Matt
2: things.
6: Said he's not normal.
2: No.
7: I'll take it.
2: No.
7: All right.
2: No.
7: If it gets us to move on, I'll take it.
4: Yeah, the show's over.
2: Yeah.

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1: Spirit Airlines officially shutting down, and it's a ghost town here at the terminal. No lines, no agents, and that's because there's no flights.

0: Spirit Airlines, we've talked about it already, out of business after 30 years. And then they brought in like $4.5 billion a couple years ago, but that was still a billion less than they needed.
1: That number is staggering.
0: I know, you think, oh, they're doing well. Nope, mm-hmm. They're not. And so we have a question for our official attorney, Lisa Lanier, because this could happen to anybody. You could be somewhere, maybe you're invested in a company, or maybe you work for a company, or maybe you like Spirit Airlines, you're flying somewhere.
1: Right.
0: What happens? You paid for the ticket. Is there any recourse at all? Maybe especially with these bigger companies. Good morning, Lisa.
1: Hi, Lisa.
2: Hey, good morning. Yeah, it's a sad day for Spirit employees, for sure.
1: Yeah.
2: I have seen reports that there's up to 17,000 people whose jobs are affected by this, whether it's directly or indirectly because they were vendors that serviced exclusively Spirit Airlines. And just in Florida, where the headquarters is located, 5,000 employees immediately affected. So it's a lot of people. And so if you're traveling, if you paid for your ticket on a credit card, then it's going to be automatically refunded. The problem, the biggest people who are getting screwed are, number one, people who had credits with them, you know, from a prior cancellation or something. There's no accounting for that. So if you had a credit with them, you're out of luck. But if you booked a flight, then, they are refunding those. And so, but the problem is, for a lot of travelers, this is the only way they can afford to travel. It's a deeply discounted airline. And so now that trip that they were going to take, that they were, you know, spending $200 on the flight, if they book with American or, you know, one of those bigger airlines, that's going to cost $400, you know. And so that's the problem, is that the big discount. Now, some big airlines are stepping in and saying, hey, if you show us your canceled flight, we'll give you a $200 flight. Because they're trying to come in. Yeah. They're also offering... I mean, there's only a limited number of airline jobs, obviously, but a lot of the big airlines have basically stepped up and said, look, we will give a preferential hiring process to Spirit Airlines employees because, look, we would rather have somebody that is experienced coming in here. You know, we'll favor you guys over people who don't have experience, and we'll actually put you at the front of the line.
3: Well, okay. Maybe it saves them money. Nice. Less training might save them money. Lisa, when I know the airlines are giving the credit, but if they didn't give the credit, and like other businesses that go bankrupt, and you try to, I guess, civilly sue for the money. If they're bankrupt, are they required to give it back, or they're just bankrupt and you're out of work or out of luck?
2: What a bankruptcy is, it's a very closely governed, regulated, judge-supervised disbursement of assets. And here, the judge this is reason for this shutdown, the judge signed an order that was basically solicited by Spirit. So the judge authorized this, what's called a rapid wind down and selling off of assets. And that's to pay creditors. And then creditors are in a prioritization. There's a scheme. There's a formula. And so it goes all the way from, you know, secured creditors that leased them, the jets that they were flying, all the way down to somebody that files a civil suit against them is an unsecured creditor. And those people are last in line. And really, it's not worth it. If typically, because it's just cents on the dollar, if you're an unsecured creditor at the bottom of the line. And these guys they are literally selling off everything. I mean, they had 114 Airbus A320.

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2: The official attorney of Jared and Katie in the morning.
3: There was no, no grace period, no nothing. Just as of midnight, the day of the announcement, bam, no more health insurance.
4: Oh, my gosh.
5: That's terrible because, God forbid, you're fighting any sort of illness
4: I'm sure.
5: To go get reinsurance.
6: Out of 17,000 people, you know somebody is.
4: Or just the medication.
5: Yeah.
4: And all that
5: of
4: stuff.
5: It.
3: Yeah, those are the ones I think that are really hurting the most, for sure. I mean, because they can all apply for unemployment. They can apply for some of these expedited jobs with other airlines. But if you have a health condition, you lose your health insurance at midnight, bam.
4: That's rough. Now, you can imagine, though, if like they bring somebody over from Spirit Airlines, you work at Delta, and they try to tell you what to do, you're like, oh, really? You're a little bankrupt airline trying to tell me what to do? Spirit employee?
5: You know this is going to happen. Which is so unfair.
4: You know it's going to happen.
5: Right?
4: You know how people are.
5: Yes.
4: Oh, we got one of these Spirit people. They don't know anything about flying.
5: Right.
4: Although they're in business for 30 years.
5: Meanwhile, they're just an employee of Spirit. You know, you're like, I didn't do anything.
4: Yeah, it's like, I didn't cause the shutdown.
5: Oh, boy, that's the worst.
3: Right.

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1: There was a man who went viral for creating a song all based on the text messages that his pregnant wife sent to him. Went viral. It was very catchy. It was like very emo. And it was things like,
2: I have a little bit of
1: my back hurts. Oh, perfect.
3: I feel like death. I'm so tired. Have a headache. And I think I'm hungry, but I can't eat.
2: Yeah, yeah.
1: Yeah. So then we thought, well, let's just make some text messages that for real text messages that we send each other and set it to song as well. So Jared took text messages that I sent to him and made a rap out of it.
4: I'm very slow moving today. I'm pretty sure my stomach is falling out of my body. Might not be back up for traffic. Grateful for the toilet time.
1: Real text. Embarrassing.
2: Yeah, it's like the whole thing's about her using the bathroom basically and her husband throwing up.
5: I think the first one, now that I hear it, I think the first one, when the girl spoke, it was the girl's text. And when the guy spoke, it was the guy text, correct? I think so.
1: Well, you can pick male or female.
5: But there was two different voices in that first one. It was the guy and then the girl. Try it again, Jared.
1: I thought it was just the girl's text.
3: I feel
5: there's
3: like
5: a guy.
1: That's a girl.
2: It's a girl. It's a girl.
5: Oh, it is?
2: Yeah, the whole time, same one.
5: Oh, my bad.
1: Yeah.
5: Oh, now I hear the girl. Okay.
1: Yeah,
2: the same one.
1: It's just all, yeah.
2: Yeah.
1: To me, very Avril Lavigne.
2: It very.
5: Well, that sounded to me why I thought it was a guy's voice. It sounded like All American Rejects.
1: I could hear that too.
6: Oh, yeah. I think
1: it was emo pop rock or
2: that was
1: something.
2: Yeah.
1: So Matt, you took real text messages.
6: Actual text messages from Jared. And I know Jared's a big fan of rap. So I thought, let's go with rap. And I expected something, you know, pretty like upbeat. And they just, I guess the program looked at the text message and said, this is a man going through it.
1: Oh. Like, Based on the real text message.
6: We're gonna make it sound like this guy's going through it.
2: Uh-oh. And this is just text just between me and you.
6: Just between you and I.
2: Okay.
6: These are all text messages that you have sent
2: me. All right. Didn't even know this was happening today.
1: You're
2: That's
1: nervous,
2: fine.
1: Aren't you?
2: A little bit.
1: Yeah.
7: It's been a minute. Any chance you get to mix Gridlin ever you want? Please, thank you.
2: Oh, McDonald's, yeah.
1: Yep.
7: Due to my stressful court date today, can you please stop by and get the usual from McDonald's? I really appreciate it. Might be my last meal on the outside, laying low.
2: I didn't say
7: McGriddle
2: that.
7: Is you can.
5: The griddle boy.
7: I will be forever grateful for a McGriddle and a DDP if you have time. If not, I understand. Thank you. I'd be so grateful for a McGriddle. McGriddle, if possible, or whatever you want.

0: that up.
1: That's hilarious.
2: To put it in some context, so listeners know, this is Jared's text when Matt's on his way to stop at McDonald's.
3: Yes, he has come in later than Jared.
0: Yes, and there's no McDonald's open on the way. The way I come to work, and it makes me so mad because I know at 4 a.m. I want a McGriddle.
4: And you know the ones that are open, but they're not near you.
0: They're not near me. Yeah. And one time, I remember being late for work, because I was like, I have to go. I think Matt was out. I was like, I have to go today and go get it. And so but at least you here and there, I go,
4: please.
0: Please. Uh-huh. And I always say, get whatever you
3: want.
0: Whatever you want.
4: That is
0: whatever
4: nice.
0: You want.
4: That is
0: he
4: very
0: He used to
4: nice.
0: Get it before he started losing weight. He used to get a one
3: yeah,
0: thing.
3: I'd get something.
0: A little hash brown. Or whatever.
2: I don't think, Jared, you should do one of our text messages.
0: No, they shouldn't.
2: I think Katie would have a heart attack and do some kind of a feministic march.
4: Yes, yeah. Yes. Because here's what I say. Revenge is real.
0: I don't think it'd be about you.
4: No, it better not be. It's not about
0: you. I think it's the content you wouldn't
2: it's
0: like.
2: It's the content.
4: But somehow, I know that you would be referring to me and quote-unquote, my people.
0: Like, oh, Katie's. Yeah, right. That's true.
3: Yeah, that checks
0: out. It'd be the Fox News rap, and you're like, nobody wants to hear that.
4: Yeah. Yeah. Like 100%.
0: So we're going to continue to do these. And we've been texting each other for 20 years. So there's plenty of texts to go back on.
3: I only went back to February.
0: It's all about McGriddles.
2: Oh, my gosh.
3: That's how many times he's asked since February.
2: Yeah. What if, Jared, you take you do a text message AI version, but you put each voice different. So it shows the different people chiming in because it's going to be so busy. You got Josie's on it, Katie, me.
0: If we did a group text rap, we'd have to change the voices.
3: I think you can like screenshot it and maybe assign different voices to different people.
0: Yeah.
4: Okay.
0: Yeah.
2: Because, Matt, you're probably not going to be on it. You really respond.
4: Yeah.
2: Although I haven't responded much either.
4: No. Did you put yourself back on our group?
3: I was added back on by Josie, I think.
4: I think she said, if we suffer, you suffer.
3: I do think that was the first text I got back into.
0: You're like, great.
3: Yeah.
0: Great.
4: Yeah.
0: No, that's funny. That made me laugh.
2: I kind of got out of it because Katie was being political.
4: No.
2: You are way more political on that. Go read them. You are way more political.
0: You have become. You have become.
4: What I have become is because you two, Jason and Jared, are so political all the time that now I'm just retaliating.
2: But
4: now
2: I don't do it on the text. We don't do it on the text.
0: I don't do it in the group.
2: Jared will respond to what you said politically.
0: And then it turns into something.
4: Yeah.
2: I just don't respond because I'm like, Katie will never change her wrong ways.
4: Oh, please, you're right. And he will never change your wrong ways. So there.
2: No, I just don't think I'm going to change your mind. And just so
4: I'm not trying to change your mind. I'm not trying to change anybody's
2: mind.
4: Then
2: why post it?
4: Why do you post anything you post?
2: I don't anymore.
4: It's sharing information.
2: I don't post it anymore. You'll even make a comment, and I'm just like, how dare her? She's so political.
4: You're getting mad at me for something you used to do?
2: Yeah.
4: Okay, well, that's not fair.
2: I try to learn from you and be the best and not do that anymore.
4: I am the best, Jason. Thank you so much.
2: The best of not reacting. And now all of a sudden, Katie has become political. And the more she posts, the more I see how erratic she is.
4: Erratic.
2: That's how I say it.
0: That's erratic. Okay. That's erratic in Iran.
3: Yeah.
4: Erratic. Okay.
0: No. So you can see we're going to have plenty of content from our text.
4: And
0: we
4: could
0: do
4: a
0: country version, country version, you know, bluegrass. It could be anything, really. Yeah.
2: You could one thing that might be funny, really funny, is getting a text between Landon and myself.
4: Ooh.
0: Oh, we can do all of that.
2: Oh, my gosh.
3: Good. That would be good.
4: As long as he doesn't get mad.
0: We could do a whole week of texts from our exes. Yeah.
4: I don't text with my ex. It would just be you.
3: It would just be Jared.
4: It would just be you. It's fine.
0: It would be just a lot of bleeping. No.
3: Yeah.
0: And then, but if we can do the upgraded version, we can put our voices in there.
2: You'd use something else.
0: Yeah.
2: Go ahead.
0: Yeah, we could put our voices in there, and then it actually could be us rapping and singing it. We got to test that out first.
3: Yeah.
4: With the whole AI.
0: The AI thing, yeah.
3: I was very pleased with how this one turned out.
4: Yes.
3: I felt like it needed to be like that emotional hip-hop.
0: It was
4: perfect.
0: That was great.
2: You're
0: saying,
2: Jared, that we can somehow get recordings of each of us, how our voices are, and then when it puts it together, it'll sound actually like me, you, Matt, Katie.
4: It should.
0: That's what it claims on the
2: app.
0: That would be fun. It says record your voice here and we can make you the artist.
4: Which is scary.
0: Oh, yeah.
4: If you think about it, because I could very easily put something in there that you didn't say.
0: Oh, I know.
4: You'd be like, yes, they did. Take a listen.
0: Yeah.
2: Ooh, that makes a great six-step ahead scheme.
4: Uh-huh.
2: Because you could have it say some messed up stuff and like, this is what I might have to do it to Jared today. This is what he's saying to me.
4: Uh-huh. It'd be like, here's the proof.
0: And then I'm like, then I screenshot our actual conversation. I'm like, liars. But then, you know,
2: he deleted it.
0: Mm-hmm. Yeah, oh, yeah, he changed it. He modified it. He AI'd it.
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0: Imagine you're driving down the road, whether you're a delivery driver or not, and you're like, da-da-da-da-da. And then a United jet just slams into the side of your car or van. This happened to a delivery driver. United plane wheel hit the front of their car. Gosh. And somehow just scratches and bruises.
4: That's it.
0: Yeah, he got lucky because it kind of hit the front of the car.
2: The video looks like he had to have died.
4: It, I know. Yes.
0: Crazy, right? That he didn't die.
4: He's just singing along, enjoying his day.
2: I mean, it looks like the entire car is demolished, and right. How anybody in a traffic accident like that would be killed, not to mention a wheel of a plane.
0: Oh, I know. And, because where I live, and I believe Jason, well, all of us kind of, but I go by an airport every day.
4: Oh, yeah.
0: Every day.
4: Our kids play soccer out where the planes are just passing left. I mean, nonstop.
0: All the time. And I'm thinking, man, that could definitely happen. You know, sometimes the planes might, it seemed a little low. Mm-hmm.
2: I'm surprised it was United. I thought it would have been Spirit because I thought, maybe it's over.
4: Listen, and they're like, they're already having a tough time right now. Poor Spirit.
2: And the plane was okay?
0: Right.
4: I don't know.
2: Well, we would have heard of major plane crash.
0: Yeah, no, I don't think anybody got hurt. Just shocking that he didn't die.
4: Well, and real, you guys might have touched on this because I was not able to be here. Mm-hmm. Were you talking about Spirit Airlines?
0: A little bit.
4: And, okay, so my understanding is people were showing up to the airport and just didn't have a flight.
0: SOL.
4: And they didn't have any. There was no email that went out. There was no text message.
0: Right.
4: No, nothing. They just, and there was nobody working the desk.
0: They're just gone.
2: They all left.
4: Crazy.
2: Can you imagine being, you're on a trip to Mexico or Disney with your family, and then all of a sudden you have nothing?
4: Yeah. Wow.
0: And you're missing your days and trying to explain. Oh, it's just such a hassle. Well, then we had one pilot. He was one day away from his retirement flight, his last flight, and they just shut it down. And I believe United or Delta let him fly for them.
4: Oh, that's nice.
2: Very nice.
0: And he crashed a plane. That's the guy. He's Spirit Airlines pilot. He sucks.
4: If I can't fly.
0: No, but he was very grateful for
2: it. If I was the airline, maybe when I did this, but if I were another airline, I would honor everybody's ticket for the publicity.
4: Yes.
2: And for the good, like the goodwill.
4: Absolutely.
2: I don't know. Maybe they did.
4: And I mean, to the best of their ability, you can't accommodate everybody and where they're going and do all the same things, but my goodness.
0: Yeah.
4: You just show up and you think, going on vacation.
0: Is you're so excited.
4: So excited, packed. Got everything ready to go. No flight.
0: It's terrible. And so there's some guy that's trying to raise money. He raised $23 million in one day so that we could all own a piece. He said, if we're all donated, we could all like own it. But then it was kind of a cool idea. But then, it looked like they made $4 billion last year and that wasn't enough.
4: Right.
0: They still like lost a billion. So
2: are they getting their money back if you bought a Spirit?
4: I don't think that they know anything.
0: We can ask our official attorney tomorrow, how's that work?
4: Yeah.
0: Like if somebody goes bankrupt, they're bankrupt, right? I mean, is there any recourse? Because
2: They have to have some kind of regulations because what about the people that are working there? Don't they get their paychecks?
0: Yeah. Mm-hmm. I don't know.
4: It's a lot. Let's write this down.
0: Yes.
4: So I remember to ask our official attorney.
0: That's right.
4: Thank you.
0: So when we have her on, we'll be like, what were we going to ask her?
4: What were we going to say?
0: I will not remember tomorrow. By the way, if you love going to weddings, I think Katie, your mom, when the kids were younger, you also like crash weddings.
4: Oh, yeah. We tried anyway. To the best of our ability.
0: Yes. There's a new service that connects couples. So these are couples. So you're not technically crashing to strangers who want to crash their wedding.
4: Hmm.
0: The idea is that couples who can't fill the seats from last minute cancellations and random people can enjoy their open bar. Why would anyone do this?
4: I don't know.
0: I mean, I can understand.
4: But where
0: people,
4: do I sign up?
0: Yeah, I can understand signing up to crash a wedding.
4: Yes.
0: But why would you say, oh, we had 10 people cancel. We want to make sure we spend all the money.
4: No one would know that either.
0: No.
3: Mm-mm.
0: But there's a website now. It's called Not a Wedding Crasher. And people in your area, if you'd like to crash weddings, people can sign up for it. And if you want to go, there is a verification process. But it's not a wedding crasher platform. Guests can request to purchase a seat, and they're going to like a sporting event. So I guess you got to pay for it.
4: I don't understand it. Okay.
0: Isn't that weird? They launched a month ago, and they've already had more than 300 people sign up and 10 participating weddings already.
4: So if I signed up, I can just get dressed up, go to wherever it is that they're having their wedding.
0: Yeah.
4: And then just be a guest for free?
0: I think you have to pay for it. Pay for a seat.
4: Okay. I would never do that.
0: No, why would pay you, to go to, you pay to go to that. A stranger's wedding?
4: No.
2: Why would you want some unfamiliar people at your own wedding?
4: I don't understand and either side of it. I really either. Don't.
2: Unless guest requests a celebrity.
0: Purchase a seat like they're going to a sporting event. Yeah, celebrity maybe, but they're not going to let you come to their wedding.
2: Mm-hmm. I think there are some celebrities that have done that. Crash somebody's wedding. And it's like
0: they crash other people's weddings, but yeah that makes it kind of cool.
4: I think mostly if they're just in the area. Like I think Bill Murray does that. I think feel like he has been in a lot of selfies with brides and grooms because he's in Charleston.
0: Mm-hmm. Yeah.
4: I think. And obviously, a lot of people get married in Charleston. And so he'll just be walking around, boom, wedding or people taking their photos and he'll crash it.
0: Yeah. I mean, I think it'd be cool if somebody, like a famous person, if you like them.
2: Sure. I'll tell you off the air who's crashed a lot of weddings, Katie, but that's okay.
4: Who has?
2: Yeah. I'll tell you off the air.
0: Celebrity?
4: Okay.
2: Mm-hmm.
0: Huh.
2: He was on a big show.
0: All right.
3: Probably Donald Trump.
4: Oh, is it?
0: Oh, really?
4: It's cool if you like him. I mean, you know, like standing there.
2: What if you crash like a radical liberal wedding?
0: Yeah, that would ruin it.
3: I doubt he's doing it now.
4: Yeah, I doubt he's. Yeah.
2: Well, he not too long ago. But I guess he would know from all the purple and blue hair that's not the wedding. All
4: right. It's also such a risk, you know, because I know that these celebrities are big and that people know their faces and stuff. But I would have to do a double take if it were Bill Murray, and I would think, is it somebody who just looks like Bill Murray?
0: Yeah, right.
4: Or is it somebody? And then here's Bill Murray coming in thinking people want to see you on their biggest day. It's you'd like to see me. This is a big deal.
0: I'm here.
4: I think it's very pompous.
0: It is. Yeah. There's some arrogance involved, for sure.
2: In fact, I believe that Biden crashed a wedding. He just went the wrong direction.
4: Shut up. There it is.
0: Mark it down.
4: Mark it down.
0: Mark it down, Matt. Got political.
2: Just kidding.
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1: So Matt says Jason Goodman's wife Carol said something to him that made him rethink the way he's been doing something for his entire life.
2: It took Carol four words. Four words. You clap really loud. I was like, huh.
3: Yeah.
2: I didn't realize.
3: That'll give you a complex.
4: That was at the Tanger Center. We were watching
2: it.
4: So
2: we're at the Tanger Center watching Six.
3: Yeah.
2: And those of you that have seen it know you're going to do a lot of clapping.
3: A lot.
1: Yeah.
3: A lot of clapping.
2: It's a tremendous show. Great performances. And at the very end, when you're standing up to give the ovation, when everything's over, she turns and so this is at the end. So I've been clapping for an hour and a half at this
1: right,
2: point.
1: Right. It's at the end.
2: Off and on. This is the end. We're standing up and she turns and looks at me the way that Carol looks at most people in disgust.
3: Oh.
2: Yeah. I understand, yeah. Carol. She does get it. I do it too.
1: Yeah.
2: So I know I look back at you in disgust.
1: All right.
2: And she just said, "You clap really loud." And then I instantly just looked at my hands like, do I?
1: Am I?
2: And so then I stopped clapping while everyone else is clapping. And then I thought, no, I'm not. I'm still going to clap. And then when I did, all I could hear was my clap.
3: Your own clapping.
2: That's the only thing I could hear after that. And so I then spent the next probably 2 to 3 minutes trying to come up with a different way to clap that's quieter. And not like a golf clap where you just kind of pat your palm.
3: Like a fake.
2: Yeah. So I switched my hands. And that was...
1: Like turned them?
2: Yeah. So instead of putting... Like normally when I clap, I guess my right hand is on top pointing to the left.
3: Okay.
2: And then my left hand's on the bottom. Uh-huh. So I switched it and put left hand on top. And it didn't seem as loud, but it also felt like I was trying to write my name left-handed.
4: Right.
2: Like it didn't feel right.
1: No, it doesn't feel right.
3: At all.
2: So it was odd.
4: Well, you know what, Matt? I have another Matt, too, that lives in my neighborhood. The one that I always text and you get the messages.
2: Yep.
4: He has the loudest clap I've ever heard in my life. And he's almost like a bragging thing. He's like, you want to hear something loud? And he does it, and everybody's like blown away. You should start doing that. Take it as a compliment.
2: Well, once I realized, okay, clapping the other way feels weird, maybe what I'll do is if it is a situation that requires like a more subdued clap, I'll try to think, okay, let's go with your low clap. Or quiet clap.
1: Or...
2: And then let's flip it over when it's like a sporting event.
3: Okay.
2: But to me, that seemed like a very appropriate time for the loud clap.
1: Yeah. Well, also, don't change because one person's opinion. Because I've sat next to you during Tanger shows and I didn't notice your clapping at all.
3: Never noticed your clapping.
2: Yeah. Thank you.
3: Yeah.
2: No one... I've been on this earth my entire life. No one has ever commented on my clapping.
3: Except for Carol.
2: And now it's the only thing I can think of the whole way home.
3: Yeah.
1: Was she saying it as they're doing the curtain call and she's walking out?
2: She was about to walk out because she didn't. Then she said, I have to pee.
1: Yeah.
3: Yeah.
2: But then they were doing something else and she was looking at Jason like, and Jason was like, I'm done. And so it was the back and forth between those two.
3: Uh-huh.
2: It's fun to watch.
3: Yeah.
4: Right. Well, I didn't want to leave. I think it's so rude to leave in the middle of, but I mean, when it's the ovation, but I knew that she was going to have to pee because this particular one had no intermission, but it was a shorter.
1: It was like 80 show. Minutes. Yeah.
2: Mm-hmm. Yeah.
4: So. That's a little bit longer than the first half, which of a regular show. So I knew during a first half, she typically has to pee.
1: Mm. Yeah.
4: Well, she has a bladder issue or something.
3: Well, or just, you know, were you drinking wine?
4: We had a glass, but she goes like 3 or 4 times in the night.
3: Maybe she's just hydrated.
2: Maybe.
4: Maybe, but it's been for years.
2: Okay. And she did, after she told me that, she did turn back around to finish like watching while I was doing the clap experimenting. And then I went back to the original clap one time, and she jerked her head around real quick, like almost like to say, see?
3: Uh-huh.
2: See how loud that was?
4: Was it near her ears?
2: She was in the row in front of me.
1: I've had Matt behind me. I've had him in front of me, next to me, like sitting right next to me. I've never noticed his clap.
4: I would like you to clap as hard as you can in this room.
3: How do you do it?
2: Do you want me to come over there? Yes. It might be better. Okay,
4: yeah. The reason why I say that, again, is because... My neighbor does it, and he's like, you want to hear the loudest clap ever? I've been told I have the loudest, and it was so loud, my ears started ringing.
3: Some people just naturally have a louder one, and it does kind of hurt your ears, but I don't think people are doing it to be obnoxious or anything.
4: I think she just said you have a loud clap. Yeah. It wasn't like you're being obnoxious.
3: All right, I'm going to take my headphones out so I can hear.
1: But it's also to tell them, like, she's annoyed by it.
3: Yeah,
1: like, why
3: would
1: you bring it up?
3: Literally annoyed by it.
4: I don't think she was.
3: You don't think?
1: Then why would you bring it up?
3: Yeah, I think she just said,
1: you have a loud clap.
4: Jared gets... Against Carol, but
3: no, I'm not.
4: She wasn't against him. She was just saying, "Wow, you have a loud clap. It's kind of normal."
3: I would assume
1: that's
3: that
1: normal.
3: If she
1: no
3: said
1: one's
3: it,
1: ever said that to anyone ever.
3: Okay. If she said it, she might be annoyed.
4: No, she was just like, "Wow, you have a loud clap."
2: Because in my mind, I'm thinking she's thought about this the entire show. Like, this is the only thing she can hear after they get done singing something is my clap behind her.
3: Coming up, we're going to hear Matt's actual clap.

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1: Matt says that Jason Goodman's wife, Carol, told him that he claps really loudly. So naturally, we want to hear it.
2: Yeah, that's not loud.
1: I don't think that's loud.
2: Now, see how loud you can clap.
3: So then when I...
2: Yeah, I mean, that's like
1: if you're trying,
2: loud.
1: That's loud.
3: Yeah, but I'm not. I wasn't doing. I mean, I was seated.
2: Yeah, you're clapping.
3: And then when I switched, it's definitely quieter.
2: Yeah.
3: And that feels awkward to switch hands.
2: Well, you could go low.
3: Well, see, but I'm like that.
1: That doesn't sound weird. Like
2: yeah. That sounds like you're doing something by yourself.
3: Yeah, I wasn't doing that.
4: And I am, and I'm not. I'm against Carol, but Katie and Matt agree with me that she's similar.
1: I thought
4: usually
1: she
4: are.
1: Would be annoyed.
4: No.
2: Yeah, you're
4: Carol
2: jealous.
4: And I have jealous of what?
2: That we're together.
4: That's extremely rude.
2: No, it's not. We hear it all the time. A lot of people come up to me and say it like all the time.
4: That is not true. I am not jealous that you guys are together. I've told you off the air a million times. I'm happy you guys are together, and I've told her that personally.
2: Okay.
1: Do you guys need to hug it out? What's
4: that's
1: going on?
4: That's
2: no,
4: weird.
2: I don't think
4: like,
2: it's a person. I think you say it, but I don't know if you truly think it.
4: No, I really am happy that you guys are together.
2: Well,
4: and I've encouraged you personally to stay together.
2: A lot of people come up to me and say that. I'm not kidding. Like, a lot.
4: A lot. Who are our cross friends? We don't have any like, I don't
2: listeners.
4: Hang out. Listeners?
2: A lot.
4: A lot of listeners say that?
2: People you know that I cannot say.
4: But I've never said that. I've never said to anybody.
2: But maybe it's not that you say it. It's the way you react to it or the tone.
4: Literally, when you were talking about getting separated, I told you not to do it. I said, don't do it. Y'all should figure it out. So it's like so unfair to say
2: that. I think you said
4: that.
2: It's best to figure it out. But I'm just saying, people have...
4: Well, it's not true. I've had...
2: Okay, maybe it's
4: have
2: not.
4: I not told you personally in conversations?
2: I didn't
4: just,
2: think you had, but a lot of people
4: Well, who
2: have
4: cares
2: come
4: what
2: up.
4: Other people... Because, listeners
2: it's,
4: that,
2: because it's, close to your, it's close to your circle. It's not just listeners. I just can never say.
4: No, and that's practicing. A tactic, too. I can just never say
2: I
4: somebody that
2: I swear on my
4: said,
2: life. I've, just like you automatically assume that everybody is taking a Ozempic if they lose weight. Same thing.
4: Okay, this is taking a turn.
2: Well, it is.
4: Well, we usually find out after the fact that all the people we know that have lost a bunch of weight are on Ozempic.
2: But you automatically discredited the person.
4: No, there's one person that I thought that. I'm not going to say who, but everyone else that I thought later is like, yeah, but, I took Ozempic.
2: Yeah, that's not one.
4: People who
2: there's
4: never
2: multiple.
4: Lost weight and then they lose, you know, 100 pounds. You're like, okay, they had a surgery or Ozempic. I mean, it's just like clear. I have a history with Carol. Every time I walk up to her, the first thing she says to me is something rude.
2: Well, then do you think it's rude? I mean, I can't.
4: Yeah, but then we've kind of joked about it where that's like her thing or, you know, whatever. And then Carol and I had to talk about it like a year ago where she thought I was always against her. Or right when y'all got back together, like, I'm not against you at all. And she's like, well, I just assumed that. Well, you're wrong. I'm not against you guys at all.
2: I think it's assuming because she hears it too.
4: Here's what?
2: What I just told you.
4: I have never told anyone I'm mad that you guys are
2: I don't think it's necessarily
4: together.
2: You had to tell. I think it's the way you're talking about and mannerisms that lead people to believe that you are. I'm not saying you are. I've never really felt that. But when I'm getting that, I'm like, but I've never felt that.
4: Okay, because you and I have had conversations no one else has heard.
2: I agree. I've actually said that to people.
4: And I've said it one-on-one with Carol. Like, I'm really happy that you guys worked it out. It's much easier just to quit.
2: I have said that to multiple people.
4: Okay, well, anyway, then don't hold that against me.
2: I hold it against you when you're constantly like, oh, well, Carol doesn't have a problem. It's like, okay, I'm going to stick up for my wife.
4: Well, that's new.
2: Well, but it's nonstop.
4: That's new for the first 20 years on the air.
2: I have. No, I've
4: Katie,
2: I've
4: Matt.
2: Stuck
1: yeah.
4: Jason trashes Carol more than anyone on our show. I don't trash Carol. Or
2: trash.
4: Or don't trash.
2: I make
4: joke
2: jokes
4: on
2: and stuff.
4: That's what I'm saying.
2: Trash.
4: I don't joke on Carol at the rate that you do. It's not even close.
2: Even when we go into separation, I never trashed. Talking about people that trash their exes, that's trash. I don't trash. I never trashed her during the separation. In fact, I had more people
4: on the air. On the air.
2: I have more people come up to me saying I handled that completely well and I never said anything negative about her. On the air.
4: There's pregnancy camps. She needs a plastic surgery.
2: Yes, those are kidding fun.
4: She has a little bit of cellulite.
2: Okay,
4: I mean, it's like.
2: Let me finish. It was pregnancy camp and all that is lighthearted joking. Going through my separation was serious. I never trashed her.
4: I didn't say you trashed her. I didn't say it was off the air. I said on the air, you make fun of her. Like
2: yes,
4: 100 times to one
2: way.
4: For anyone on the show.
2: Right, in a joking way. When your agenda is to get something out, that's a true way. That's a serious way. I was serious when me and Carol broke up. I never said anything about her in a negative tone. Multiple people have come up to me and said, wow, you handled that very well. I never did that, blah, blah, blah. So saying like, you know, like, oh, Carol did this. Or, yeah, she did that. It's funny. It's not necessarily
4: no, I know
2: truth and serious.
4: No, I'm just saying to pretend that you don't take shots at her a lot.
2: I didn't say that.
4: And then I said one thing. I was like, I think Carol's clapping because she's annoyed. And you're like, oh, you're just mad because we're together?
2: Okay, but now you're going back to what spiraled out of
4: Katie,
2: control.
4: Katie, let's not just get out of...
1: Yeah, I don't know where... Matt and Katie agree with me, and you
4: took it out on me. So, I mean...
1: That's new for me.
2: Well, we could go into whether or not I trashed Carol when we were separated on the air.
4: I didn't say when separated. I said you trashed her on the air.
2: I'm the most that does it. And I'm trying to tell you that when I take shots at her, it's more lighthearted and the joking on the air. But when we're serious, like, you don't... There's serious times that you trash people, too. I mean, that's what happens.
4: Not on the air.
2: I didn't.
4: Not on the air.
2: Really?
4: I've never trashed an ex on the air, ever. Trash them? It's stuff off the air. I don't trash them.
2: Is that what you think?
4: Maybe
2: Katie?
4: Jokes or take shots, but I don't trash.
1: I think that there have been instances, yes, where you have.
4: Not trash them.
3: Yes, I think so.
1: Yeah. I mean, but it's...
4: Oh, no. Oh, yeah, yes, yeah. That's somebody I dated, yeah.
1: Yes,
4: yeah,
1: I told
4: a story of what happened, yeah. Yeah.
2: Mm-hmm. I mean, more than
4: Yeah. Somebody, I thought you were talking about somebody I was married to. Somebody I dated. Yes, no, I definitely did that, and I shouldn't have done it, mm-hmm. looking back, but yeah. No, I used the wrong word. You take a lot of shots at Carol, all I said was she seemed annoyed with Matt. That's the whole point he brought it up.
2: And let me tell you something. When I take shots at Carol, that's when we're doing the most well. When I don't take shots at Carol, or I'm not talking about it, or we're going through a separation, that's when I don't.
3: That makes sense.
4: Yeah, I get it.
1: It's like when we're buds. We make fun of each other.
2: Exactly.
4: Right, yeah.
2: When Katie and I are seriously fighting, I just don't want to talk to her face. But when we're fine, it's easy to take. It's like a brother sister take shot thing.
1: Uh-huh.
2: Yeah. A little different.
3: Yeah.
1: Like you guys were just for real fighting.
2: Yeah.
3: Yeah.
1: And it was weird.
3: And to be fair, I do not think Carol meant to give me a complex for 48 hours. I do not think she meant to do that by telling me my clap was loud. But that's where I've been.
1: And that's
3: the stance I've been in.
1: That's how it goes when, you know, we always say that if somebody writes 100 really nice comments, the one person who says something mean to you, you're like, that's all I focus on.
3: And there's stuff that people come up to me and tell me, like, I remember when you told me this, and I was like, I don't have any memory of this at all, but it's something that stuck with that person. Like, I don't think Carol even thought that for a second I would think about it once I left the theater.
1: But it gave you a complex, and here I am thinking,
3: and that happened weird.
1: Yeah.
2: Sorry.
3: Yeah. No, I was like, I'm just like, am I clapping weird? Like, what am I doing? Mm-hmm. I clapped in the car on the way home.
2: it was weird.
3: But no, I'm not upset with Carol.
2: I think she's not upset with you. I don't think she was truly annoyed at all. I think she's like, wow, you have a loud clap. Almost like a joke kidding. Like, oh my gosh, you have a loud clap. Yeah. And maybe she was like, you were clapping through the whole thing. I could hear it, but not in a serious derogatory way.
3: No. Yeah. I don't think she was like, God, your clap was so loud. It wasn't like annoyed. It was just, seriously, you have a really loud clap.
2: Yeah.
3: And I was like, do I? Mm-hmm. Is it obnoxiously loud?
2: Maybe it was just close to her, too, because you were right in back of her.
3: She was in the seat in front of me, yeah. I don't know. It just threw me.
2: I didn't notice the clap. I just, because you all were clapping in the back.
3: Yeah. And then I was thinking, am I clapping overly loud because I'm excited? What am I, how am I? I mean, it just sent me down this spiraled path of like this clap analytics of my own hands.
2: Maybe for the rest of your life, you'll be thinking that you clap loud.
3: Yeah. During certain maybe assemblies, I'll go left hand clap instead of right hand clap. Who knows?

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3: Right.
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13: Yeah, I've been a listener for 20 years. I'm not allowed to have a phone or Bluetooth or anything at my job. And do you know how hard it is not to laugh at you guys when I'm listening to you guys in the morning?
14: Oh.
13: It's like wear my hairband or like my hair down to cover up my Bluetooth. 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
12: Oh, that's awesome.
14: That's funny. 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
13: I love you guys.
14: We love you.
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0: Ladies, are men who play video games a total turnoff? A woman is going viral on the internet for saying that men who play video games are unattractive and that it is a total turnoff. And she even goes as far to say that every woman thinks so, whether they admit it or not.
1: The common denominator with women who are at their wit's end with their useless f-ing husbands are the video games. And you know what? Even like my high school boyfriend didn't f- with video games. He was the captain of every team, it felt like. So he had other things to do. And as an adult, I don't even know where I would find a man who was like, I'm real passionate about Grand Theft Auto. But
2: I mean, it's fun.
1: Are there guys who play video games where it's not their like number one pastime? And even for the dudes who are like, I gotta play Call of Duty every day, are those men gainfully employed? Are they successful? You just don't want a man who looks forward to escaping into an alternate reality for hours on end, where they are fully a different person, doing often like violent things. And like for the ones that do the sport ones, shouldn't you just like be out there playing the game? Go get a team together, sweat a little. It's also the least sexy thing in the world. It's gross. Unless you're Taylor Swift sitting next to Travis Kelce, who's actually an NFL player while he plays whatever the NFL game is on a
2: PlayStation. You don't know anything.
1: It's gross. It's disgusting.
3: I mean, come on. I mean, I know it takes a lot of time, but you know, I don't play video games that often, really, ever. But from what I understand, almost half of all women play some form of a video game.
0: Mm-hmm.
3: Especially on the phone.
2: Yeah, I think women don't count the phone, but they should. Yes, 108 million adult men play video games around, and the biggest group is 30 to 49. So these are a lot of married people.
0: A lot of married people. I have to say, I don't understand the video game world.
3: But didn't you play Candy Crush?
0: No, I didn't.
3: Oh, you didn't?
0: No. However, well, that's okay. So my argument is, I don't understand video games. I would not like it if my husband was gaming all the time.
3: Oh, yeah.
0: However, I love reality television.
2: You love Mahjong.
0: I love Mahjong.

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2: The official attorney of Jared and Katie in the morning.
3: Choice mean whatever replying. But I don't judge that. That is for them. That was like their release, their relief to like talk to their people. They're talking to some dude named Crotch Punch in Wisconsin. That's his name. Legit.
4: That's
3: Crotch
4: what he's doing.
3: Punch.
4: Yeah.
3: And they end up knowing all about their lives. But yeah, I mean, but then there's also things like.
5: So they're getting out and meeting new people.
3: Yeah, exactly. In this digital world. But like, and then, and I'm not taking a shot at anybody. I don't want to get yelled at again today on the air.
5: We're going to have to deal with this all
4: day. Please don't.
3: Blaming the victim, of course.
4: Oh, boy.
3: Like Ben, not video games. Lots of golf.
4: Oh, yeah. And that's
3: a game.
4: And yes, and that is my, I think the part that does irritate me the most about golf. It's not that he's out. It's not that he's playing. It's not that he's getting, like if he's walking, getting the exercise or hanging out with his friends. I love that for him. I do. It is the thing I'm the most jealous of is it is uninterrupted.
3: Yes.
4: It is a full, like he can't just be like, okay, guys, I'll be right back in six, you know what I mean?
3: Right.
4: No, it's, you get that whole time. I got to pause my television show.
3: Right.
4: I got to, or whatever it is that I'm doing, I feel like everything that I'm doing can be interrupted, and it usually is.
3: Yeah.
4: And then I get jealous, and then I get spiteful.
3: Well, and then his thing is usually 4 or 5 hours.
4: Yes.
3: If you do 18, it's 4 or 5 hours. He ain't walking.
4: No,
3: on the
4: well, cart, sometimes they have. Yeah, sometimes, yes. Sometimes he does. And then that's like, he feels good because he's exercised. He walks a lot.
5: Well, yeah, but I've seen women, you made a point saying, well, I can pause. I see women play Candy Crush, initial parent. You can't pause it.
4: People
5: you
4: are on
5: have
4: their,
5: to finish that game.
4: Yeah, people are definitely on their phones. They're definitely playing their own games online. The idea of a man, a grown man, holing up in his house in the middle of the day, gaming, is unattractive.
3: Yeah, you think so?
4: The thought of it.
3: Yeah, well, I think there's stigma of a dude in his basement that's like disgusting.
4: Yes.
3: Playing. Yeah, but it's.
4: I don't really get to talk because.
6: And he's got a custom chair, and he's got three screens around him.
3: He's got his headphones,
6: and he's got his headphones on,
4: yes,
6: and he's got like a Camelback book bag on filled with Mountain Dew, so he doesn't 100%. Have to get up to get his drink.
4: Yeah, there's
6: Cheeto
4: about
6: dust on his hands. I know the stereotype you're putting out.
3: He's wearing an adult diaper, so he doesn't have to get up.
4: Exactly. Yeah. But, and like, do not even think about coming in that room and talking to him.
3: And then you hear the random like screaming of the F word, like when he gets eliminated in Fortnite or Call of Duty. Let's go to Helen. Helen, is it unattractive for men who play that play video games? Do you find them unattractive?
7: I find them very unattractive because they are so tuned out. They aren't listening. They're not looking at you. They're focused, and it makes you kind of feel like you're not even in the room. So, yeah, I think it's very unattractive.
5: Well, let me take the other side of that. Is it very unattractive when there's women or men, but a lot of times women are zoned out going through every single TikTok or Pinterest and everything out, zoned out at all given times when they're on their phone?
3: That's a good point.
7: Well, I can tell you the fact that I don't have any of those apps. So when I'm with my family, I'm with my family. So
5: I'm saying in general, you might be an exception.
7: Well, no, I think it's ridiculous when you go to a restaurant and every single person at the table is on their phone.
3: Yeah.
7: Nobody's talking to each other. You know, everybody's just zoned in on their own thing, and I'm the only one sitting there going, could somebody talk to me?
4: Yeah.
5: I agree.
4: Yeah.
5: That
7: would be nice.
3: Yeah.
4: And it's become such the norm. It's become, it is something that was considered so rude back in the day. Like, how dare you bring out your phone while everybody is sitting here talking and enjoying a meal? And then now it's like, you feel like you're the odd one out when you're not on it.
3: It'd be like in the 80s, and I don't think anyone ever did this, you go to have dinner and everyone just brings out the newspaper and opens it.
4: Yes. Well, that was considered rude, you know?
3: That's like, what I'm saying. You would never do that. Like, have five people at a dinner table or at a restaurant reading the paper.
5: Yeah, I think another thing is
4: it's
5: when you're talking with somebody and they're not even looking up. They're just you're talking to them while they're on their phone. That is just incredibly frustrating.
4: It is.

0: A woman is going viral on the internet for saying that men who play video games are unattractive and that it is a total turnoff. And she even goes as far to say that every woman thinks so, whether they admit it or not.
1: Yeah. Are there guys who play video games where it's not their like number one pastime? And even for the dudes who are like, I gotta play Call of Duty every day, are those men gainfully employed? Are they successful? You just don't want a man who looks forward to escaping into an alternate reality for hours on end, where they are fully a different person, doing often like violent things. And like for the ones that do the sport ones, shouldn't you just like be out there playing the game? Go get a team together. Sweat a little. It's also the least sexy thing in the world. It's gross.
2: Well, and I think in this situation that she just mentioned, like if the man is playing games and you walk in and start talking while he's playing and you get mad that he's not paying attention, like wait for him. He's in the middle of something. If you were reading a book and I just walked up and started talking and you didn't instantly look at me, I'm not going to get mad at you because I interrupted the activity you were doing.
3: I agree with that because sometimes I'm bad with being on my phone and I've made all the mistakes and do all the things that are wrong. I get it. Maybe in the middle of you talking, I'm looking down. But there's been times where I'm already on my phone and somebody starts talking to me. I didn't realize they're talking to me.
0: Uh-huh.
3: So yeah, you want to walk somebody reading a book and be like, why aren't you listening?
0: Yeah. Yeah.
3: Well, good point, Matt.
2: Yeah, it's not your fault.
4: Let me ask you something. If you come home, let's say you don't know
3: what you've done.
0: you don't know.
4: Matt, if you come home and every single day somebody that you come out of work and every single day, let's say Hannah's reading a book the entire time and not engaging with you, that's a similar circumstance than being on your phone, not engaging with you. There's a time and a place maybe to read the book when you come home and you're talking, and even if you're talking, she's not still holding the book if she's engaging you. And then when you finish your sentence, she's back to the book and pulls it down. And when she has to say something to you, she's on the reading the book the whole time.
2: I agree with that 100%. If I get home and she's reading a book, and I'll say, hey, but if I see she's reading, I'll let her get to a stopping place before then I try to engage.
4: But then when you engaged and you're talking or you're doing dinner, is she put the book back up at the table?
2: No, she wouldn't bring it to the table.
0: I mean, it depends on how good the book is. Some of them, you can't put it down.
2: It was funny. We were talking about an author I'd never heard of the other night, and she pointed to the book, which was on the dining room table while we were eating dinner. I was sitting right there.
0: You mean this one?
2: Yeah, this book, this author here.
3: Uh-huh. Matt's like, my pants have been off for 10 minutes. Put the book down.
2: But I think video games is just like any other hobby or thing that you're doing, whether it's watching a show on television. Like, I would know if I walked in the house and she's watching one of the 50 reality dating shows that she's watching. Hey, I'm going to be quiet and not bother her while she's doing this. Or if I need her attention, I'm going to say, hey, got to ask you something. Let me know when you get to a good stopping point.
0: That's a very mature take on it, though, because I think a lot of women feel, maybe I'll just speak for myself here, that I don't get the same luxury. That it's like, ma, Katie, ma. You know, it's like,
3: No, I can't watch shows when my kids are awake.
0: You don't get to have the same luxury of nobody can talk to me. I'm playing my game right now.
2: Oh, yeah. I'm the same way with games, though. Mm-hmm. I won't sit down and play a game I'm serious with until Wyatt goes to bed.
0: Yeah.
2: Because
3: there ain't no chance.
2: He has no interest in playing. The moment I pick up the Switch, what are you playing? Mm-hmm. I want to jump on. I want to play. Let me try that level.
3: And because they're young, they suck real bad.
2: And you're I'm sitting there going, you got to jump. The mushroom's gonna kill you.
3: You've ran into the same hole 7 times in a row.
2: Throw Mario's hat at the mushroom. Go, hurry.
4: Hey Matt, when you have come home before and Hannah is watching one of her 50 reality TV shows, like you said, at some point when you're home, let's say tonight, and she's watching, do you expect after the show is done for you guys to kind of engage together, or should she just keep watching it the whole time?
2: I think we would engage after it's over, and then if she really wanted to watch another episode, she would ask me, do you want to watch something? Or is there something we should watch together? And if the answer is no, or if I'm like, yeah, I can watch something on my phone, or I can play a game on my phone or something, then she'll turn on another episode and keep going. But it's the same thing for me. If I'm watching a show, because we don't have we're odd in this sense. We're a couple that doesn't have a lot of crossover in the television that we watch.
3: Oh.
2: The only thing that we really watch together are like reality competition shows like Survivor, Big Brother. Those are really
0: pretty good.
2: I'm into different shows than she's into. It takes a while for us to find one either drama or sitcom that we want to watch together.
3: Yeah, I think
2: but at any given moment, I've got four and she's got four that we're watching independently.
3: And maybe, I don't know, Jason and I might be similar to this. Like, we'll watch Vampire Diaries with our lady because If we're laying there in the bed, there's a better chance of some sexy time.
0: Mm. With the Vampire Diaries.
3: Would I watch it by myself? No. Or Pretty Little Liars? No. But like they like it. We like it. It's time. We're spending time together.
2: And there's times that I get invested in one of these couples from whatever show, Love is Blind, Love on the Spectrum, Married at First Sight. This tends to be what she watches. Yeah. What is it? Age of Attraction
0: same,
2: now?
0: Same, where
2: you don't know the age until right, after right.
0: Like, oh, so good.
2: I'll get invested passively.
3: Right.
2: So she'll be watching it intently. I'll get invested passively, and then I'll do the thing to her that I can't stand when people do to me is ask questions because I haven't been paying attention.
3: Like, well, is he 50? You're like, oh, this is four episodes ago.
4: I've seen reels where all of a sudden, like, the woman starts watching some girly movie, and the guy's like, and then next thing you know, an hour later, the guy's like, wait, is she going to marry her or not?
0: That happens all the time.
2: Yeah, that happens occasionally. And then I've also been asked to leave the room because I make disparaging comments about all the bachelorettes on the Bachelor.
0: 100%. I've been like, Ben, just leave.
3: Right.
0: Get out. Because he'll be like, this is ridiculous. And I'm like, stop it. Ruining my time.
2: She'll ask for my opinion on one of the Bachelorette. Like, what do you think of her? And I'm like, oh, she's hot. She goes, you think she's hot?
0: Like,
2: yeah, she's hot. I get why she's still there. Yeah, she sucks. Yeah, she's rude. Yeah, she's hot. That's why she's still there.
0: Do you know, I did not remember because I think that since there's been some time in between the seasons and also, my memory's bad, but I was talking to Ben about season two of Running Point because I'm
3: so good.
0: One episode away from being finished.
3: Me too.
0: He was like, we watched that whole first season together.
3: You cheater.
0: And I was like,
3: dirty skank.
0: That's
2: not fair. How dare.
0: Forgot.
3: You can't do that.
0: So then I was like, you want to start over? I will watch episodes.
3: Do you think season two is better?
0: I do.
3: It's so good.
0: I do. Because also, though, I think it's because the characters have been established.
3: Yeah, they have.
0: I know who they are. I know what they're standing for. It is.
4: You go to bed watching TV with?
0: No.
4: Okay.
0: I do not. So I go to bed reading.
4: This happens often. Typically, Matt, I think that women control the remote more, at least in my household.
3: Yeah, I think that's somewhat the case.
4: And that's why we're watching Pretty Little Liars. And then we're all of a sudden getting into it because it's passive watching. And then all of a sudden we're like, what's the next episode? But we really wouldn't want to be there in the first place. But this happens a lot. So she turned on Love is the Spectrum, the original one.
0: Mm-hmm.
4: And of course, we're watching the Australian one now. But the original one, and I'm like, gosh, I'm not going to like this. Well, I loved it. And she fell asleep. I was up till 2 o'clock in the morning watching the whole thing. I couldn't stop. But then she wakes up like, are you kidding me?
0: Uh-huh.
4: Like, now I got to watch four episodes before. So it's like, what do you typically do there? You're supposed to stop and like be like hinging like a drug to watch the next one because she didn't watch
3: You're supposed to stop.
2: Yeah, you got to stop.
0: Or
2: maybe that's part of the reason we don't have a lot of crossover because I don't think either of us have the impulse control to not progress.
3: No, when I've been in relationships, if we start a show that we agree we're watching together, you can't watch that next episode.
2: You can't.
3: Now, there's some that's like, it's kind of one of those kind of floater shows. Like, we kind of watch it here and there. That's totally different. But that's a big rule. Like, no, you can't. Like, that's our show.
0: You have to decide that before?
3: Hey, do you want to watch this together?
0: Okay.
3: Are we watching this? Like, is this our new show.
4: This
3: is our new show. But if it's like one of these ones you pick up here and there, what do you do here? This is another question. What do you do with Katie or Jason or Matt when you're dating somebody, you start a show, and you break up, because that's my life, and you're halfway through the thing.
0: Oh, you keep going.
2: It. You got to finish it.
0: You finish first.
3: But then I'm triggered by the show now.
0: Well, but you got to know.
3: Because I'm the P word.
0: But you got to know.
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3: We have Jared and Katie's shower songs. That's where we sing our favorite songs in the shower. And we never tell each other what we're going to sing, and then we just hear it on the air when you hear it. Mm-hmm. Which makes it kind of fun. All right.
0: I can go. You want me to go?
3: You
0: want to
3: go first?
0: Yeah, I'll go first.
3: All right, here's Katie's shower song, episode 14.

0: Not the words.
1: That's what I know about you, Katie.
2: Stopped.
1: Words be damned. Well, who's the artist?
3: It's Adele.
2: Yeah, oh, I know. Yeah. You couldn't tell.
1: You couldn't tell?
4: I'm good at pop quiz, but I don't know the key. I mean, the note. I can't do it.
0: You know what? I thought maybe.
3: I don't think she knows the key.
0: I don't either. No, I don't. I don't. At least I knew who I was singing, but I do. I thought maybe you wouldn't know. So I thought, what would Katie sound like if she had a little reverb on her? And Jared, I just dropped the clip
1: really?
0: In.
1: Uh-huh.
3: Oh, really? Oh,
0: okay. Because then maybe you'll get an idea of how it was supposed to sound.
1: Oh, here it is.
5: Hello. Can you hear me?

0: It's way better.
1: This part's not.
2: Still better.
1: I beat the reverb.
0: Yeah. Yes, you did.
3: You beat the reverb.
0: Get my face reverb.
3: In your face reverb.
0: Yeah. It's so much better with the reverb.
1: I know.
2: How
1: yeah.
2: did you put reverb on in the shower? Because there's already an echo.
1: I recorded in the shower.
2: Yeah.
1: And then when I was loading it into our system, because we have to send the files to be able. And so then I did that this morning. Was able to put the reverb
2: you
1: on.
2: Like a little thing you highlight it. And
1: yeah.
2: Put reverb. Okay.
1: Because I thought, well, I mean, Adele does it.
2: Can. Yeah. That's a double reverb. Shower and your reverb.
1: And I still didn't sound great.
0: You still beat the double reverb.
2: That was pretty good with the reverb.
0: Definitely better. Mine sounds just fantastic. My voice really warmed up and
1: ready to go.
0: See how quickly you can identify the song.
4: I turn my chin music up.

0: be jealous. You're too sexy, beautiful, and everybody wants to taste that wine. I still get jealous.
1: Pretty good.
2: Yes,
3: is
2: it
3: that
2: was.
3: Nick Jonas, right?
2: Nick Jonas.
1: And they had a reverb on it. No.
2: I turned my chin music. Remember how we...
3: What did we thought it was? I don't know. We thought it was something else.
2: I thought it was my cheek music. And I was like, that still doesn't make sense to me, but okay.
1: Yeah, it's like, what is this?
2: Mm-hmm.
4: What a compliment, though. Jason had no clue that was Adele, but with you, he was like, Nick Jonas.
1: Nick Jonas, right?
4: pretty close.
1: Yeah.
2: So true, God.
1: Clearly Nick Jonas.
3: It's weird. It's a struggle for me, though. It is. It's odd. I don't know.
1: Yeah, because you're really good at song pop. I'm one of the bonus Jonases.
2: Yeah.
1: Jared Jonas.
2: Mm-hmm. Mm-hmm. He's the one no one talks about.
1: Nor should they. All right, let's see here. We have Jason's shower song.
0: Shout through the heart
2: what?
0: In your tube.
1: Wait, what was that at the beginning?
2: What?
1: Like, you had pyro in your shower?
3: Yes, obviously. I make the pyro sound that I like.
1: Okay. I didn't know what was going on.
3: No,
0: shout through the heart in your tube lane. Now if you give love a bad name,
2: you hear the fan.
0: And your smile is what you sell. You promised me.
1: It's good, actually.
2: Yes, it is.

0: Wow, that was good.
1: God, that's like an A plus.
0: I know, that's like a local
2: that song for years.
1: Okay,
3: like a local talent thing. Yeah, man. That was good.
4: Good work.
3: Yeah,
2: I like, but you know, got to remember though, that song I used to like Bon Jovi for years, so I probably sang it for years.
1: Okay, I could be singing a song for years and never sound like that.
2: Oh, I don't know. If you practice and practice and practice over the how many years it's been around, you get it.
1: Okay.
3: Yeah.
2: I'm not sure if it was Adele, but you know. No,
1: definitely not Adele.
3: Mm-mm. And then we have Matt's shower song.
5: I have often dreamed of a far off place.

0: I don't care how far. If I can be strong, I know every mile will be worth my while.
1: Is this Adele?
0: When I go the distance to be right where I belong.
1: What song is that?
2: Matt?
3: Well, first off, that is from the Hercules movie.
1: Oh.
3: And that is Michael Bolton.
2: Duh.
3: Excuse me. Right.
1: I saw the title because it's in the system and I see it. And it says, go. I was thinking, I'm going the distance.
2: He's going for speed.
1: This song's lyrics are way different than I thought.
3: No, so Wyatt has, before his T-ball games, he has a hype-up playlist that he likes to hear. We live 3 minutes from the park, so we get through one song during the season.
2: Yeah.
3: And this is one that's on that list. And so it just gets him hype for the T-ball game, and we had just had a game, so I got home and I decided to sing it.
1: Yeah.
2: I love
3: now,
2: it.
3: The version that he likes is like a punkier version of the song, so it's not Michael Bolton.
2: Oh,
3: I prefer Michael Bolton song.
1: Yeah. From Hercules the movie.
2: Yes. I thought Michael Bolton does it for him. All right. Yeah, get some hype. Yeah.
1: Eclectic taste in music for your son who's, what, 6 or 7? 6 years old.
3: 6.
1: Yeah. All right.
2: Wow.
1: Good times. I always find it interesting when you guys sing, and I'm always jealous the way Jason sings and Katie with Reverb, apparently, and then Matt songs and you just never know.
2: You never know. Well, I don't think we know either till we're in there and we feel the spirit.
1: Yeah, I know. And then sometimes I'll start a song like, I really don't know any of the words.
2: Yes, I know.
1: And I just have to stop. Like, I don't know any of the words. I know the hook and that's it.
2: Mm-hmm.
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1: I love a hot debate, yeah. Especially when it's kind of tearing a family apart. You're like, whose side are you on? There is a mother who has gone viral because her son was driving a vehicle, okay? His girlfriend got into the front seat of the car, and the mom was riding too and was expected to get in the back, and she said, mm-mm. The mother does not ride in the back seat.
2: Yeah, but did the girlfriend call shotgun?
1: Well, you take a listen and decide.
3: I'm not sitting in the back seat. You need to get out. You're going to sit in the back seat today? You need to get out. I'm not sitting in the back seat.
4: My mom's coming, so I will not. You will have to be in the back.
3: What do you mean? What do you mean you're not coming?
4: It's not that deep.
5: She argued?
4: She's in the back seat.
1: So I didn't hear anybody call shotgun.
2: But it could have been before that.
1: I feel very strongly
5: about
1: it.
5: Thing.
1: Yeah, drop it.
2: Why?
1: Because it ruins the no place for it here.
5: It's confusing the question we're asking.
1: Yeah,
2: it is.
1: Yes,
2: you're at.
1: Yes,
2: okay, Jared.
1: It is.
5: We all think so. Everyone thinks so.
2: The question is, whose side are you on? So if she called shotgun, I might say hers.
1: Well, okay, how about this? We don't have an answer to that question. We have no idea because it's not in the video. Either way, I feel very strongly. I'll just tell you what I think. Get your ass in the back seat, girlfriend. Who do you think you are?
5: Yeah, okay.
1: Who do you think you... The mother is always the one that is to be respected. Even to this day, I ride in the back.
5: Do you?
1: Yes. And Ben would... I mean, he's driving normally, but I'm like, Dad, get up front. Mom, get up front.
5: Right.
1: Even for his dad. You know, Ben, get up front.
5: No, I mean, I know when ever I'm driving with my mom, if I'm dating somebody or when I was married, I'd always would offer for my mom to be in the front seat.
1: Always.
5: But she would always say, no, I'll be in the back. She would just say, I'll be in the back.
1: If they choose it, it's fine.
5: But if my mom wanted to be in the front seat, the thing is, in this instance, I am on team girlfriend because the mom was being like nuts.
1: Oh.
5: Y'all ain't married anyway.
1: Well, that was after she fought back.
5: Like basically saying, y'all need to break up. Like, come on. You're doing too much.
1: But that was after.
5: I know. She did talk back. I don't like the talking back, but it's like she was already sitting down.
1: The girlfriend was like, I'm not going now because I have to get out of the front seat. Like, who's being nuts?
5: The mom just ruined that relationship.
1: Oh, well. Yeah. Doesn't sound that great to begin with.
5: Well, I don't know. But I would say I'm on team girlfriend because they're already sitting down. I think it's another thing if like they sound like they're going to pick up the mom and...
1: I don't know.
5: The girlfriend was already in the front seat.
1: Mm-hmm.
5: I mean, I think it's poor form not to offer, but it's like you're already in the front seat. Maybe next time.
1: The most respectful thing you can do
5: is... To get out of the car and get in the back seat and switch and then... No.
1: I can't even believe she had to tell him. I can't even believe she had to say the words, get out of the front seat. It should be your first instinct to get up out of the front seat when the mother is coming over. I do not handle disrespect of parents very well.
5: No, I don't either.
1: I don't.
2: Well, this is, I'm trying to think personally. Like, for instance, if I was to pick up my mom at the airport and Carol was in the front seat, my mom would just get in the back. And it's not like Carol would get in the back for the mom in the front. However, if we were all going out on a trip or my parents typically just get in the back seat.
1: Mm-hmm.
2: But if my parents said, Carol might offer to sit in the back, most of the time my parents are like, no, sit in the front.
1: Mm-hmm.
2: So on that instance, this instance it was, if the mom wanted to sit in the front, the girlfriend should have moved into the back seat.
1: Mm-hmm.
5: Okay.
2: Yeah.
5: You're on the mom's side on this one?
2: On this one, because she refused and then basically didn't want to go. I mean, she should have just said, oh, no problem, went in the back seat.
5: Oh, the pride will get you both for being prideful at the end, you know, because the girlfriend arguing was dumb. But then, for the mom, like, y'all ain't married anyway, basically saying, you ain't going to be around, basically.
1: Okay, so just so you know, the video... They're all walking to the car themselves. It's like on one of the cameras.
5: Oh, okay.
1: You know? And it's the girlfriend just goes to the front seat.
5: I see.
1: And the mom's like, excuse me. So none of them are in the car yet.
5: The girlfriend
1: goes to the front seat.
5: And then she sat down and then was asked.
2: Yeah, typically what would happen if we were all walking out, let's say we're all going out to eat. I think Carol would wait to see where they were getting in. And then it's kind of that weird, like, oh, do you want to sit in the front? No, that's okay.
1: Mm-hmm.
2: That type of thing.
1: But at least you asked.
5: Always feel weird when my mom's in the back seat, but she always offers. I'm like, Mom, get in the front. Let me have to make her.
2: My stepmother and mother, same thing.
1: Well, not in my case, no. My mom, I told you, it's she likes driving Miss Daisy.
5: Yeah.
1: Everywhere, my mom's always in the back, but it's always offered to her to sit in the front.
5: You offered, yes. Okay. Yeah. Let's go to David. David, whose side are you on, the girlfriend or the mom?
6: See, I am on the girlfriend side. My name is David. I've been a long-time AML listener since I was in high school.
1: Thank you.
6: And I don't know if it's because I'm Hispanic in origin, but even my mother has said to me, no, no, no, honey. You sit up front. I will sit in the back. He's like, I am the mom, but you are now his priority.
5: Hmm. So because you're, you know, because now they're dating or somebody were married, that's the y'all are supposed to be focused. And then the, okay.
1: I mean, I guess I could see it if you were married. Not
2: well, also,
1: girlfriend.
2: His mom actually said, no, I mean, he was offering to sit in the back. His mom said, no, no, no. You know what I'm saying?
5: That's
2: if
5: true.
2: His mom said, yeah, I would like to sit in the front. She made it clear she wanted to sit in the back. A little bit different than this this case.
1: And I'll post the actual video so that you can see and maybe decide for yourself.
5: Let's go to Sean. Sean, whose side are you on, the girlfriend or the mom side?
7: I'm with the girlfriend, man. The reason being is because I don't know how long, and nobody knows how long this guy and this girl have been together and stuff, but if she's wife material, the thing is it's always going to cause a fight, but if you want to be with this woman, then you're going to have to choose her first. I went through that, you know, even, you know, y'all talk biblical. It says honor thy mother and father. However, it also states that once you are tied to your wife, that she is the first. And, man, if you want a good, happy relationship, you got to say, hey, mom, you know, this is my lady. You know, she's going to sit in the front. Now the girlfriend can say, hey, you know, if you really need to sit in the front, I don't mind. But, hey, it's the lady first. It's your woman first and mom second after that.
2: This is exactly why I'm agnostic.
5: All right, Sean.
2: Because, I mean, he's basing it off religion at this point, sitting in the front or back seat. But I will tell you this. Typically, when we go out somewhere and we are married, he said, the caller just said, well, we don't know how long they've been dating. It could be I'm married. And Carol and I would expect her to offer the front seat.
1: Yeah.
2: 100% of the time, they've always said, no, don't worry. And my parents were just as respectful back.
5: What if your mom or stepmom, when Carol sat down, said, hey, get out of the front seat, like told her like that? Do you think Carol would handle that well?
2: I think she would do it. And then after the fact go, did you hear what your mom said?
5: Why didn't you stand up for me, Jason?
1: I would be mortified. I'd be absolutely mortified.
5: Yeah, so that happened. If my mom said it to a girlfriend or a wife or whatever, I'd be like, oh. And then my girlfriend talked back. Mm-mm. I'd be like, are you joking?
1: Yep. What would Hannah do, Matt?
8: Hannah would not be disrespectful enough to make my mom sit in the back.
1: Uh-uh.
8: If she's already sitting there. That would not happen.
1: So are you team mom?
8: I'm team. This is a major red flag. He needs to break up with
1: her. That's what I said. I'm like, this is not going well.
8: Mm-mm.
5: Well, the red flag to me was her fighting back with the mom.
1: Yeah.
5: It's one thing you just sat down not thinking and you're like, you know what? I'm sorry. But like the fighting back, that's where I'm not on the girlfriend's side.
1: Yeah.
5: But the initial thing, like you're sitting down next time. You know,
2: I agree with Jared there. I think that the girlfriend should just be like, oh, yeah, no problem.
1: Instead, she was like, I'm just not going.
8: Yeah. As soon as you push back, I'm like, ooh, that's a red flag. Mm-hmm. And that would be, in my opinion, why the mom would fight back. It's like, okay, this needs to go nowhere.
1: Yes.
8: This should be the last time you two see each other.
1: Because if you're going to talk back over something as trivial as the front seat, imagine what it's going to be worse.
5: Oh, and behind closed doors. Mm-hmm. And then also this part where it's like, I'm just not going to go.
1: Yeah.
5: So you don't get your way and you turn into a brat. Now, that's a whole different discussion, but for sure, major dumpage material. Jared.

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1: I love a hot debate, especially when it just kind of tearing a family apart. You're like, whose side are you on? There is a mother who has gone viral because her son was driving a vehicle, okay? His girlfriend got into the front seat of the car, and the mom was riding too and was expected to get in the back, and she said, mm-mm. The mother does not ride in the back seat.
2: Yeah, but did the girlfriend call shotgun?
1: Well, you take a listen and decide.
3: I'm not sitting in the back seat. You need to get out. I'm not sitting in the back seat. You gonna sit in the back seat today? You need to get out. I'm not sitting in the back seat.
4: My mom's coming, so I won't. You have to get in the back.
3: What you mean? What you mean you're not coming?
4: It's not that deep.
5: She argued?
4: Sit in the back seat.
3: All right.
5: All right, Christy, whose side are you on? Girlfriend's side or the mom's side about the riding in the back seat?
6: In this case, girlfriend, but it's basic respect. If mom was in the front seat, girl get in the back.
5: Okay, wait. Is this like whoever gets there first type of thing?
6: I mean, pretty much. Nobody should be told to get out the front seat just like she was told.
5: It's one thing when you sit down, you just have to, I think, suck it up at that point.
2: I mean, it's the back seat. You're still getting like, to the same place.
5: You know, like when you're already sitting down, somebody just get up. You're like, mm-hmm. It puts you on the defensive right away.
1: If it were somebody's... my boyfriend's mother said to me, get up, I'd be like up faster than finishing the sentence.
5: Oh, I would have too.
1: I never would have even sat down to begin. I would circle the car 10 times.
5: You know whose side I'm not on?
1: Who?
5: The boyfriend.
1: The boyfriend.
5: He knows his mom a little cray.
1: He knows
5: mom a little bit crazy.
1: He also knows his girlfriend's cray. He's like, I'm not going.
5: But hey,
2: but didn't he say that in the audio? Didn't he say, hey, you're going to have to get in the back seat?
7: He whispered it.
1: Did he?
7: He whispered it.
5: It was too late though. That needs to be said beforehand. Like, hey, if we ever ride somewhere with my mom, you better get in the back seat.
7: You can't say it once it's escalated.
5: Yeah, because he was like, that dude was in a lose-lose situation. He's going to make his mom mad or his girlfriend mad. All right, Christy, thank you. Let's go to Carmen. Carmen, what do you want to say about the mom versus girlfriend riding in the front seat?
8: I feel like at this point, either they both got to get out the car or they both got to get in the back seat. Because this is so trivial. Like, it's not that big of a deal as to who sits in the front. Like, why are you guys making it a mountain out of a molehill?
5: Yeah.
8: Now, I will say... I am on the younger end of the millennials, but I grew up as seniors have seniority.
1: Yeah.
8: So if an older person is getting in the car, you automatically just get up and get in the back. And I do a lot of ministry work in the car. So if older sisters are getting in the car, I just automatically get in the back.
1: Mm-hmm.
8: So I feel like that's exactly what the girlfriend should have did, being that she's a girlfriend, not a wife.
5: Yeah,
8: they were both very rude. So I would be, if I was a boyfriend, I'd be looking at the girlfriend with the side eye like,
5: yeah,
8: no, you're not about to talk to my mom like that. But mm-hmm. Mom, you're also being rude.
5: I like how you say both in the backseat. You're being punished.
8: Yeah, they both need to get back there.
5: And I'm going to be in charge of the music too and drive.
8: All right, I personally would get up and get out.
2: Yeah, the listener is basing it on age, mm-hmm. and I wouldn't base it on age. When we go out to the car together, Carol probably, and they automatically get in the backseat.
1: Yeah.
2: But Carol would have no problem getting in the backseat and might even say, do you want to ride up front or something like that?
1: I think with the age, meaning the like elders, your elders deserve respect. Elders.
5: Yeah,
1: it's just
5: parents.
1: A respect thing. Okay. Yeah.
5: Let me go to Amanda. Amanda, whose team are you on? Team mom or team girlfriend?
9: I'm neither and both. I would give my seat up to the mom, but I was saying if she's this disrespectful over just taking the front seat, you got to think about what else she's kind of claiming over that relationship.
1: Mm-hmm. Mm-hmm. Like, I mean, what else is coming?
9: Yeah. I mean, but the mom, she's... All right, this is my spot. So you gotta imagine how territorial that mom is over that son.
5: That could also be true too, because there are moms who do too much too. They overstep in relationships.
1: Sure.
5: You know.
9: Yeah, because if she would have asked politely, if she would have been like, "I'm sorry, can I sit there?"
5: Or even like joking, like, excuse me, girl, you know, I'm the old, I got bad knees, I need to be up front. You know,
1: you know, mom's
5: up front. Oh, yeah, maybe it's their approach sometimes. Then people get defensive and then they act stupid. Let's go to Wendy. Wendy, whose team are you on, team mom or team girlfriend?
10: I am team mom.
5: Okay, why?
10: Being a mom myself, I would expect my son to allow me to be in the front. And if he's with a woman that doesn't just automatically get to the back, I would question her morals and just her general respect for me, because if she's acting like that now, what is she going to act like when they have kids? What are they going to teach their kids? It's a respect thing.
1: Mm-hmm.
5: Now, I've always said if people are rough in front of other people, mm-hmm. they're way worse behind closed doors.
1: Right.
5: If you see a woman being or a man being rude to their wife in front of people, you know it's way worse behind closed doors. Mm-hmm. They can't even keep it together in public.
1: It's in front of people that you're still trying to impress.
5: Because even crazy
1: maybe?
5: People keep it together in public, yeah. and then they're crazy behind closed doors.
2: Well,
5: that's been my experience. Right.
2: I think, like, for me, if it was the opposite situation and we were walking to the car with Carol's mom, I would automatically be going to the back.
1: Yes. I was just going to say, I would.
5: Unless 100%. There was a vaccine that would benefit you and it's in the front
1: then
5: seat.
1: Then you would get in the front.
5: You would run into the front seat.
2: Yes.
5: You push old people all the way to get vaccines.
7: You push the old people under the car and drive it.
5: Okay. But it's not related to you,
1: me
5: to
1: first.
5: Be fair.
1: But I did. I would expect 100% the same respect from my husband, Ben.
5: Yeah.
1: For my parents. And it would have been a major red flag if he was like, mm-mm, she
2: would,
1: can sit
2: would your
1: in the
2: mom,
1: back.
2: Katie, let's say you're all walking to the car to go get something to eat.
1: Yeah.
2: And you're automatically going towards the back. And the mom said, no, you get in front. Would you go to the front?
1: Yeah, then I would go to the front. Okay. She's the one that initiated me to go. Yes. If she said
5: you're probably
1: but,
5: like, are you sure? That
1: yes.
5: type of
1: yes. It would go back and forth. Yeah. Yeah. 100%.
5: My mom always says, I'm like, are you sure?
1: Mm-hmm.
2: Yes.
5: She has bad knee. I'm like, why are you getting the back? It seems like it's harder for her, but she's like, no, I want to.
1: They insist.
2: Like, that's right. It is an are you sure thing. And it's usually like, are you sure? No, I'll get it in front. No, that's
1: no,
2: fine.
1: Sure?
2: I'll get
1: no,
2: it.
1: You do
2: it's
1: it.
2: This
1: no,
2: whole
1: on.
2: Little it's small
1: a
2: talk
1: dance.
2: Every time.
5: Yeah. And then the guy in the front seat's like, I'm hungry. Can we just leave?
1: Someone sit down.
2: And then it's like, okay, where do you want to eat? Anywhere.
5: No, okay. Yeah, forget it.
2: This is what women do. Okay, how about the Chinese food? Oh, it's just not that.
5: Not that. But no, not Chinese food. Okay, how about Mexican? No, not Mexican. I had that 4 weeks ago. Like, okay.
2: And the guy's open to anything at this point.
5: I'm just hungry.
1: We got to stop talking about Chinese on this program.
5: I know.
1: I have been craving it like you would not believe.
5: Well, let's go tomorrow.
1: If
5: maybe.
1: I don't get a crab rangoon soon, I might die.
5: Let's do it.
1: I could die.
5: I'll just go there just to get that.
1: Yes.
5: But this is the video we're talking about.
3: I'm not sitting in the back seat. You need to get out. You gonna sit in the back seat today? You
5: it's
3: need
5: the mom.
3: To get out. I'm not sitting in the back seat.
4: My mom's coming, so I will not. You have to get in the back.
3: What do you mean you're not coming?
4: It's not that deep. Just sit in the back seat.
2: The son stuck up for his mom.
5: He did.
2: Clearly, a couple times.
5: He did.
1: Like, just get in the vaccine.
5: He said, ain't that deep.
1: Come on.
5: Said, I'm not going. Like, ooh.
1: Oh, boy.
5: Ooh, that's not
1: all
5: good.
1: Right. Hope you had a nice relationship.
5: Yeah, that thing's over.
2: Yeah, if Carol did that, I'd be like, you know what? Get out the effing car. You're not coming.
5: Yeah.
1: Like, none of you are going. I'm going by myself.
5: Yeah, we're just going to eat at home.
0: Good morning. 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
1: We have Little League Karen. She went and kicked somebody else's kid. You can't be kicking people's kids.
2: You cannot. First of all, if you're there, don't come on the field.
1: No.
2: Okay? It's like rule, what?
1: 101.
2: Little League 101. Do not approach the field.
1: No.
2: But this mom, guess where?
1: Florida.
2: Ding, ding, ding.
1: I didn't know that.
2: Yep.
1: Yeah.
2: In Florida.
1: Shopping. Yeah.
2: She was arrested for storming the field and then kicking a child.
1: Nice.
3: Don't you mad at them for hitting me?
4: I'm mad at an adult for attacking a kid. You're detained right now.
3: No, I'm not.
4: You are. Goodbye. You are.
1: Was it just a parent saying you're detained?
2: Gosh. Just a parent.
1: You're detained.
2: Yeah. Well, her
1: citizen's
2: name,
1: arrest.
2: Her name is Renee Lambert, and now she's actually talking with someone from the Lee County Sheriff's Office. This is after they called the law.
1: Okay, let me start over.
3: Don't you mad at them for hitting me?
4: I'm mad at an adult for attacking a kid. You're detained right now.
3: No, I'm not.
4: You are.
3: Goodbye.
4: You are.
5: No, I'm not.
6: That's
5: not
6: right in front of the kids.
3: Listen.
4: You are being pointed out as being a suspect right now. You're detained. You're detained.
3: So where's number 9? Go get number 9.
4: A kid?
3: Yes.
4: You're an adult.
3: They hit him here.
1: She's saying the kid hit him first?
2: So my understanding is that a ball went up into the... like into where they were, and it hit her, and she went stormed the field, and then kicked the player.
1: Oh my
7: she
1: god!
7: She got hit by a foul ball, or did the kid throw it into the stands?
2: I don't. That
5: yeah,
2: I don't know.
5: That's a big difference.
2: That I do not. I do not know the answer to that. All I know is that was her reaction.
3: Yeah.
4: You're detained.
3: You better get my son. You better get my son.
4: She's detained because they said you hit a kid.
3: And the kid hit me.
5: Well, wow. I will tell you this. Sounds she was pleasant. Charged with child abuse.
1: Yeah.
2: You cannot kick children, especially children. Well, any child.
5: How old were they?
2: 13, I think.
1: Okay.
2: Yeah.
1: Well,
2: it was
1: Pop
2: Warner.
1: Oh, football.
2: Mm-hmm.
1: So it's football. Okay.
5: Football.
1: Yeah. So, I mean, he might have thrown an errant pass and a hitter. I mean, it's like, you also got to be paying attention. That's also rule 101 when you're at sporting events. We all don't pay attention.
2: Right.
1: But.
2: And if he did try to throw it directly at you and he hit you, he's probably a pretty good player.
1: Yeah.
2: You know?
1: Just jealous he's not on your team.
2: If it was an accident, it was an accident.
1: And look, tensions get high at
2: sure.
1: these sporting events when it's your own kids. And if other people's kids are being rude to your kids or other people's parents are talking trash somehow to your... There's plenty of fights that happen at these things.
2: And sometimes you do want to say something. You do want to react, but you can't because you're an adult.
5: Yeah, but just to let you know, some he had a helmet on.
2: Mm-hmm.
5: So hitting somebody in the helmet is nothing, but yeah.
2: But as a parent, you cannot go on the field and kick children.
1: Yeah, if somebody came on the field and like, let's say when Everly scored that goal, which was awesome, your
2: mm-hmm.
1: daughter, Jason.
5: I would have... They probably went out, murdered the girl.
1: Yeah,
2: see?
1: Exactly.
2: Went out
1: and kicked her in the back because of her celebration or something.
2: Can't
1: you're like,
2: do it.
1: You can't do that.
5: But you know, to be this lady.
2: Mm-hmm. Well, I wouldn't use the word lady.
5: Very, very redneck.
1: Okay.
5: I see her photo. Very, very. And you know what? A lot
2: not
5: of.
2: Not surprised.
5: No offense here. Well, especially for Jared and Matt. Coming down here to the South, it's very rednecky compared to up north. I never even knew what a redneck was. And when I didn't know what they meant by redneck.
2: Then they learned you.
5: And then going to Landon's when we went to travel baseball, holy cow. I would say 80% redneck. Remember I called the girl a Karen and the husband came up to me.
2: Yes.
5: He was like, what did you call my wife? And then Perez, the coach, was down.

0: on there and he stopped the game. He's like, you want to mess with him? And I'm like, what the hell?
1: That's when we were all like afraid of you.
2: Right.
1: That was the year that we were afraid of Jason.
2: Right.
1: Because he was just fighting. Because you thought Perez was always going to be wherever you were.
2: Right.
1: Whenever you were trash talking.
3: And I was
0: he
3: scared
0: came
3: of Perez.
0: Over like he was going to beat his ass.
1: Mm-hmm.
3: No, I mean.
1: They don't mess around.
3: No. And I have noticed that because actually my son Ezra has a T-ball or baseball game today. And it's very rednecky. Even doesn't matter where you go. It's just that tends to be more country, or more of a country sport.
0: And it even happens
3: in America.
0: Yeah, it even happens in soccer sometimes. I mean, Everly's 9 years old, and these parents are more crazy about the game than the kids are.
3: Oh, of course.
1: Yeah.
3: Yeah, and you want them to win, and yeah. And if I coach something, it's ugh. It can get. Yeah, I have to remind myself.
4: So this woman is alleging that the kid hit her with his helmet, like took the helmet off and hit her.
1: But how could he have done that if she were sitting in the stands?
4: It looks like from the video and from some of the reports that the players were like getting into it, like physically on the field. And then she maybe went out there to try to break it up. And then a kid, according to her, swung his helmet and hit her. And that's when she kicked the kid.
1: But this is just messy.
4: Investigators say that that's not true.
1: Yeah.
3: Oh, it's a lie.
4: So I don't, that's not in the footage. All the footage is once she's kicked the kid.
1: Mm-hmm.
4: But they're like all the players are on the field scuffling at this time. So she probably went out there as part of the scuffle.
3: Or was she kicked the kid? Did that start a bigger fight?
1: I don't know. Yeah. Here's the thing. If I'm witnessing some sort of, what'd you call it? Scuffle?
3: Mm-hmm.
1: A scuffle on the field. I'm not going down there to stop it.
3: Mm.
1: Even if my kid is there, I'm going to rely on the coaches to then step in.
3: Yeah. I'd pause for a second. Like, what's going on here?
1: I'm not going down there and putting myself in the middle of it.
3: I ain't got no helmet
1: on. Because what would happen? Someone would hit me with their helmet.
3: Right. Then Katie would kick a kid.
1: Yeah, right. We don't want that to happen.
3: Right.
4: And apparently this is not her first incident during a game.
1: Also not surprised.
0: There we go. Mm-hmm.
4: She's involved in a separate incident from a month ago.
1: Yeah.
3: She's a kid kicker. These kid kickers kick my wife.
1: Mr. Bad Luck keeps finding her.
3: Yeah. She's just trying to enjoy a little Pop Warner football. She probably didn't even have a kid in the game. Just some local white trash lady.

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2: All right. If you have young kids in the car, I want to turn it down. We've heard of the term dry humping, Levi loving, whatever you want to call it, but dry humping is the thing.
3: Yes.
2: But apparently, Katie, it's a term from what?
3: From baseball.
2: A lot of sexual terms from baseball, it seems like.
3: Yeah, I know. Why?
2: I don't know. First base, second base, third base.
4: How you figure?
3: Well, they explain it.
5: The dry hump is when, as a reliever, they call down, you start warming up. Obviously, there's degrees of it. The worst dry humps are the ones to which you then have to fire it off and be as warm as you would go in a game with no guarantee that you go in a game. And if you then say your team does not score the run, you sit back down and you have been dry humped. So one dry hump is okay.
2: That's great.
5: Dry humps does not feel very good. I think in my career I've been dry humped three times, once. And I felt like I couldn't move my arm for
2: 9 hours. That's funny.
3: Okay, so like not technically a baseball term, but they use it a lot in baseball.
2: Yeah,
3: I've been dry humped.
2: Dry humped. So you're warming up, but you never get it in the game. That's getting dry humped.
3: Yes.
2: That's perfect.
3: He goes, I've been dry humped. I've been dry humped once, twice.
2: Three times.
6: You know, speaking about the baseball terms, different parts of the country and different even regions term like first base, second base, third base, and home differently.
3: Yes. What are the bases for you?
6: In me, if first base is making out.
3: Okay, I agree with that.
6: Two is copping a feel.
3: Yep, I agree with that.
6: Three down there with your non-area, but with a
2: appendage or your
4: oral.
6: No. No,
3: I didn't grow
6: that's
3: up,
6: not
3: I
6: true, Matt.
3: Yeah, I didn't grow up with it oral.
6: No,
4: oh,
6: it's
4: yeah,
6: the,
4: that's okay.
6: It's a
3: God, this is gross.
6: It's, you know, I can't tell. It's like
4: that was mine.
2: An HJ or something.
6: Yeah, or back and forth. And then
2: heavy petting.
6: Yes. Home is, what's petting mean? I thought that was kissing.
2: No.
3: I feel like
2: kissing is not heavy petting.
3: No, it's not.
4: If
3: but I
4: asked you to pet a dog, you're not gonna kiss the dog,
2: right? It's like your feel. I guess it could be copping a feel.
3: I think heavy petting is the same as copping a feel.
2: But I think heavy petting always alluded to. Well, yeah, you're right.
3: It's copping a feel.
6: Okay, I guess it is. I guess heavy. Well, it can include prolonged kissing and making out.
3: Yeah,
6: but it can include a lot of other.
3: Because all the bases are included once you go. Like once you keep going.
6: Yeah, at home.
2: Jason.
3: Like 1, 2, and 3 are almost always included in 4.
2: Yeah.
3: It would be very weird if you are just doing second base without first base.
6: Well, it depends on
2: that's called harassment.
6: No, that is not how it is. If you're younger, you first go to first,
3: right,
6: and then you slowly do that with your hand to see if you can go to second. And sometimes you're rejected, sometimes you're not. But you might be rejected by third.
3: That's you. Yes, you could be rejected, but you're doing.
2: So if you get, she's saying if you go home, you should do all the bases.
3: Uh-huh. Like
4: very rarely are people going
3: to
4: have you skip first and go to third.
3: It's not going to happen.
6: I see what you're saying.
2: Unless you're a porn star, then you just go home plate.
3: Right.
6: I guess. See. There actually was a song written about that. I think that's where it came from. Now it's clothing long. Meatloaf. Oh. Meatloaf did a whole song. It's very long.
2: Uh-huh. What's it called?
3: All of his songs are so long.
6: How do you not? Dashboard Lights or something like that. Though it's cold and long. You don't know that song, Matt?
2: Maybe if I heard it. I mean,
4: I do.
2: You
4: know, it's
3: hot, your hot rendition.
2: Hot Patootie?
4: Hang on.
6: It's his big, like Meat one Loaf. Of the biggest hits.
2: I'll do anything for love.
4: It's that.
2: Is it in that one?
4: Yeah, it's part of that because.
6: No, it's not. It's Paradise by the Dashboard Lights. That's the song.
4: Yep, and it's a 8.5 minute song.
2: Oh, we won't be able
4: so
2: to
4: at some
2: it.
4: Point in that.
6: It's a really good song.
2: But it's not I'll Do Anything for Love.
6: No. But it's at a point where it's like, all right, it's first base. Oh, whoa, he's round around second.
2: Can he
6: go all the way? Oh, he's in second. Oh, he's stealing to third. Oh, no, he gets sent back. That type of thing.
2: Like, who'd you lose your virginity to? Meatloaf.
3: Meatloaf.
2: Oh, no. My kid's been ruined.
3: He's going to slide in head first. Oh, my God.
2: Those are real lyrics. Yeah. Should do a dramatic reading of this.
3: Yep. Batter steps up to the plate.
6: Yep. That's
3: Here's
6: it.
3: The pitch.
6: Yeah.
3: He's going, and what a jump he's got.
6: It goes all around the bases.
3: My goodness.
2: Yep. So, Matt, where you're from, third base is the thing you get on your birthday?
4: I thought that's what Jason was trying to say. I thought that's what he was trying to skirt around.
2: Oh, dance
4: because
2: around.
4: When he dances around things, it gets more confusing than if you just said the word.
3: I'm way more graphic.
4: I was trying to fill in the blank for Jason.
2: Okay. Got you.
3: Is that how it goes? Because that's exactly, those are the bases that I grew up referencing as well.
2: In the Mormon church, first base is a wave from 10 feet away. Second base is you sit next to him in the pew.
3: Okay.
2: The third base is
3: soaking.
2: You ask their pet. You ruined the punchline. You ruined the punchline.
3: I was like, you're not going to say
2: that. That was funny.
3: I did not think you would reference it.
2: I was going to say that for home. Was soaking.
3: Sorry.
2: But anyway, that was great, Katie. That was a good joke.
6: According to ChatGPT, third base is what Matt said. Also, I thought third base was just the manual thing.
2: Everything but sexy time.
3: Please don't say manual.
2: Would you like to engage in manual? That's manual fine. Stimulation?
3: Digitally. My God. All right.
1: Everybody wake up. Jared and Katie in the morning. The number one hit music station.
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2: Time for Jared and Katie's Church Swap. This is the second church, episode two, you could say. Katie's Catholic Church. And nothing less Catholic than this music right here.
3: Yeah, this sounds exactly like what you heard. Not quite.
2: No, and so...
3: Although I do have something to say about the music, but that's later.
2: Okay.
3: That's later.
2: We were doing this. We're going to everyone's church on the show.
3: Mm-hmm.
2: And so we went to mine first. And so Katie and Jason were able to make it to that one. And then we all were able to make it to Katie's Catholic Mass.
3: It was nice seeing you guys all dressed up on a Sunday.
2: Yeah, past Sunday. We showed respect. Yeah. We wanted to dress... the best we have, I guess.
3: That's right.
4: I got way overdressed.
3: Well, yeah, I mean...
4: I wore a tie. I don't do that.
3: You did, underneath your sweater. Mm-hmm. Yeah, you really did.
2: I wore a tie, too.
3: Like yeah, that. Regerts. You got it. Yeah. You have regerts. Yeah. I did say there was a... It's a wide range, you know, where it's... Some are dressed to the nines, and you see hats, and you see, you know, like...
2: Golf. Yeah.
3: And then there are some people in sweatpants, and that's okay, because they're just happy you're there. But it's a wide range.
2: Yeah, it is.
3: Yeah.
2: So our impressions of being there, the first thing that stood out to me was...
3: St. Paul the Apostle, by the way. That's my Catholic church, yeah.
2: St. Paul the Apostle,
3: mm-hmm.
2: Which is funny. That's the church we grew up, that's closest to my house, because I grew up on that road, and we didn't know what it was at first. When we first moved here when I was 8 years old, we thought it was a Pizza Hut.
3: Listen, you and me both.
2: But it's changed a little bit. I think they expanded the back of it.
3: Okay, because now there's like a life center and area where all the education. Kind of
2: that roof, you know?
3: Well, yeah, and it's unlike any Catholic church I've ever gone to or grown up in. So when we decided to go to St. Paul's, I thought, this is an interesting building.
2: Yeah. But yeah, being 8 years old, I'm like, a Mama Pizza Hut. They're like, no, that's a church. Okay.
3: Right, respect.
4: And they used to play worship differently here.
2: Yes, and some little background. We used to play basketball. They don't have the goals there anymore. Mm. They used to have basketball goals outside. And we would all go up there, me and my friends, and they had like three of them side by side. And we'd play a bunch of games. It was fun.
6: Why did they take it down? To Jared and your friends fighting?
2: Too much dunking.
3: Yeah, that's what it was.
2: Mm-hmm. Bending the rim. Uh-huh. Just dunking on everything.
3: Too much hard in the paint.
2: You're going hard in the paint. That's right, Katie.
3: Hard in the paint.
2: My first impression, because I have been to that church before for a funeral, unfortunately, mm-hmm. for our friend Biggie's dad.
3: Yeah.
2: But was that I was surprised at how casual a lot of the people were dressed. Mm-hmm. In my mind, I think... Because Catholics are so, to me, traditional, mm-hmm. at least the masses, that I thought it'd be like dresses, shirts, and ties. But I saw a lot of ladies wearing pants.
3: Yeah,
2: and
3: a lot
2: I was
3: of
2: like,
3: pants.
2: Wrong church, go somewhere else.
3: A lot of pants, a lot of jeans.
2: Yeah, I was surprised by that. Yeah. Not in a bad way. I just did not expect that at all.
4: I'm with Jared. That's why I wore a tie. I'm like, I'm going to be the only one without a tie on if I don't do this.
3: Really?
2: I thought if I didn't wear my suit, I didn't wear a suit jacket. I was like, maybe I should. Jason, I mean... Yeah, and I saw a lot of ladies and men in pants. I mean, like jeans and pants and stuff like that.
3: Yeah, interesting. My husband is not Catholic, but he goes to almost every Catholic service. He was not at the one where you guys were.
2: That was my second impression.
3: Yeah, he was
4: busy, good day for golf.
3: Busy playing golf. And I can't even be mad about it because he's not Catholic. You know what I mean? So when he does go, I'm like, thank you so much for supporting us. Anyway, he was very surprised, too, that there is more of a... It's more relaxed than it was for me growing up.
2: Right.
3: You know, it was always you get dressed up, you put on your Sunday finest, and you go to church. Now, again, I think that they're just happier there.
2: And I agree with that. Yeah. Mm-hmm. I do agree with that, you know, happier there. But I did not expect that. Mm-hmm. But I thought, you know, you don't call it a chapel. What do you call it?
3: Oh, our sanctuary.
2: Sanctuary is mm-hmm. very pretty, very nice. It's bigger than I remembered.
3: A lot of stained glass.
2: Yeah.
3: Mm-hmm. Candles.
2: Yeah.
4: Mm-hmm.
2: And then it's the most workout. You know, most It's the biggest workout I've had all year.
3: I was waiting for the calisthenics, as we call it.
2: Oh, yeah. Up, down, up, down, up, down. It wasn't as much as I thought.
3: Do you know why we do it? Do you know? Okay, so the thought
4: keep people from falling asleep
3: process, well, could be. But it is that as Catholics, we believe that Mass is... To pray and worship is to use your whole body and all of your senses. And okay. So, and we stand during the gospel because it's the word of Jesus, you know, and so we stand at certain parts of the Mass. We kneel at certain parts of the Mass because of things that are happening.
2: Sure.
3: So yeah, we stand, we sit, we kneel. We stand, we sit, we kneel.
6: What is that thing called?
3: What's that?
6: The thing that comes down in the back of the, is it pews?
3: Oh yeah, the pews, a kneeler. It's actually called a kneeler.
6: Is that there only because technically you're supposed to kneel on the ground, but it would be difficult to go on the ground? Or
3: yeah, I think because people, it is more comfortable, okay. And we do a lot of kneeling. But mm-hmm. I have been to many a Catholic church that do not have padding on their kneelers.
2: Oh, really? And just yeah, straight up wood.
3: You're lucky that they have a kneeler, and then if they had the kneeler, it was just wood. Mm-hmm. So to have a little padding, we're like, this is nice.
6: Nice. They're pretty strong, too. I notice a big, big person over, and I'm like, is that going to support him? And it did. I actually tested it out myself. I was playing with the bolts, but you know,
2: of course you were. Of course you were, Jason. Yeah. But I would say it's a lot to take in when you don't know anything about it.
3: Yeah,
2: it's like kind of hard to follow.
3: Uh-huh.
2: Like, because then it's in different language sometimes, and then they have a great printout that's kind of in order, but mm-hmm. it was kind of like I wasn't sure where we're at.
3: Yeah,
2: but. Of course, if you go there all the time, you know.
3: Well, and one of the most beautiful things to me about the Catholic Mass and the Catholic religion is that I could go to a church in Italy right now, and if I attended Mass, it would be the exact same thing.
2: Right.
6: When you say same thing, the same...
3: homily? Like
6: the preaching?
3: No, the homily would be different because it would be a different priest who's...
6: Okay, so using, that's his own thing.
3: Yeah, using their own reflection and whatever story it is, that however they want to tie in the message. But you know that the Gospels will be the same. You know that the Mass, the rituals of the Mass are all going to be the same. So even if I didn't know the language, I would know what was happening.
2: Yeah, that makes sense.
3: Yeah.
2: Right, like all the stuff around the message is the same.
3: Yes.
2: The same.
3: And for you guys, I tried to tell you, but then I waited too long to tell you that there were certain parts that were going to be in Latin and then certain parts that were not. And it was a lot of switch up.
6: I fully understood it.
3: Did you?
6: Yeah, I'm part fluent in Latin too.
3: Oh, okay. Did you sing along? Because I didn't notice that.
6: Yeah, I was trying to find the words and I didn't know the melody.
2: You can't sing along when it's in English. Remember at my church? Yeah. And mine was like just very straightforward.
6: The melody will throw me off if I don't know it.
3: Mm-hmm.
2: So yeah, some of that, and I don't want it to be my impression, but then I do like the, like you said, like kind of the tradition,
3: mm-hmm.
2: the structure, that there is a structure to it. So you kind of, I mean, if you go all the time, you would know, or you know what to expect kind of. And then the message, like, what's his name?
3: Father Joe.
2: Father Joe.
3: Uh-huh. Father Joe Mack.
2: I would not mess with Father Joe.
3: Mm-mm.
2: It seems like if he told me to be like, you need to turn in that electric car, I'd be like, yes, sir. I mean, he just seemed like, you know. And then the message kind of, you know, I had that, like, my face started turning red and started sweating because uh-huh. it was talking about marriage.
3: Yeah.
2: And about how, you know, how to have a healthy marriage and stuff. I'm like, well, yeah, I know.
3: Yeah, I mean, I know what I'm supposed to do.
2: Is this for me?
6: They knew you were coming.
4: I was thinking the same thing. I'm like, the Lord must have told him Jared was here today.
2: Oh, yeah. Trust me. In my church, too, when they talk about, like, forever, being married forever and all this stuff, I feel like everyone's, no one's looking at me, but I feel like everyone's looking at
6: me. They're thinking of you.
2: They're thinking of it. Oh, I know. Anytime I heard divorce when I was growing up, there'd be like two people there that were divorced. I'm like, gosh.
3: Yeah.
2: You can think about them, but.
3: Well, at one point, so the way we were seated in the pews, Jared was on my left, and then me, then Matt, then Jason, and then my son Henry, who was like, did you notice?
2: He was dressed up.
3: He was, yeah.
4: Oh, yeah.
3: Listen.
2: I'm like, this
3: getting that kid, first of all, you got to pick your battles. He was there, and he went to Sunday school beforehand, and he participated, and he was very well behaved during Mass. So I was like, thank God.
6: He was.
3: But.
6: I think we're all there, so he didn't want to act, you know.
3: Well, yeah, but he, yes, which I'm thankful for, but also. I won half the battle in that he was in a collared shirt.
2: There you go.
3: The second half of the battle, gym shorts and socks with Crocs.
4: Yeah.
3: I was like, you know what?
2: I was like, I wish I would have worn that.
3: Half the battle. But he sat kind of at a in between Jason and Henry was a lot of room. And I said, you can slide. You know, anyway, I was trying to tell him, like, you can slide it over. We're not saving it for anybody else.
2: Yeah,
3: but I think he was happy to be honest.
2: Yeah, he's like at the very end of the pew.
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2: I've never admitted to being a man.
1: Katie.
3: I worked at Mellow Mushroom Pizza.
2: All right.
3: When we would serve a pizza to some of the customers, sometimes they would just leave it. They didn't want a to-go box. 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
1: Jason Goodman.
6: Jared's girls, many of hot girls.
2: Yes.
6: I would certainly would like to hook up with and have in the past in college, would say.
2: Right.
6: And every time they talk, I wanted to jump out of the building.
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1: Time for Jared and Katie's Church Swap. This is the second church, episode two, you could say. Katie's Catholic Church.
2: Father Joe was, part of the homily was about marriage and, you know,
1: I didn't disagree with the heart. Anything he said.
2: No, I mean, yes, I agree with the message, but at one point, Jared, Father Matt goes, well, if you if you cut off your head, are you alive? No. If you rip out your heart, what are you? Dead. And then he goes, and so what do you have if you don't have your head and you don't have your heart and you know you're dead? And he goes, and how does that feel? And Jared turns over and he goes, it sucks.
3: I wondered what you said. I couldn't hear you.
1: Okay, started laughing. I'm like, oh, sorry. Yeah, it sucks. And it's expensive. Or it can be. Yeah. No, but I didn't disagree with his message, but I was like, he was very stern. Like, he came across very stern.
2: Yeah.
1: Yeah.
2: I mean, there are a couple parts where I was like, because look, it is no secret that I am more like left-leaning. I am more left-leaning in the more progressive, I should say, than staunch right. The right, you know.
1: Right, yeah.
4: And you're so making it political.
2: Because sometimes I think that it can be a little bit like that, and it was one of my fears bringing you all to the church is that we were going to get one of those.
1: So
2: because there are days where I'm like, okay, Father Mac, like,
1: yeah. But he's kind of,
4: Father Joe.
2: His name is Joe Mack. Father Joe Mack. Yeah. So,
1: no, because he hit on like gender and he hit on like marriage between a man and a woman. Mm-hmm. And I'm like, that's just the gospel.
2: He didn't go as far as I thought he would. But I could tell.
1: I was like, oh, Katie's not like this part.
2: Yeah. He didn't go as far as I thought. So I didn't really think much about that. But then upon reflection, I was like, because I wasn't worried about for you guys. I knew that you would appreciate it.
4: I didn't think politically at all.
2: Just you didn't?
4: You know. No,
1: Jason got his MAGA hat. Like, yeah. Daddy's home.
3: Yeah. Guess I can put this on here.
1: This seemed like a safe place.
2: Yeah.
1: No, but it was like standard. I mean,
2: some standard stuff.
1: Christian churches teach that, you know, about Adam and Eve and all that stuff. You know, and I know it's controversial now, but I think he knows it's controversial in churches now. So he's like, I think kind of had like people repeat like, mm-hmm. There's a man and a woman, right?
2: Yeah. Which is the
1: and
2: part
1: Katie's
2: that,
1: like, no.
2: It's the part that I dislike the most. But anyway, the foundation of it I loved. I love that it is about the family and your community and those things matter. I don't agree that people are not having kids because they want to buy televisions. I think that.
1: Oh, I think so.
2: Some of it.
1: I think materialism plays a big role.
2: Oh, I'm not saying it doesn't. But there are also a lot of other issues going into why people are maybe not having children.
4: Well, he was just making an analogy of that one thing.
1: They're all self. They, you know, our tendency as humans is to me. I think me and Jason got more of the homily than you did. But,
2: nobody spent more time thinking about it than me. Trust me, the entire time after I was like, "What are they going to ask me? How do I feel about this?" Like I've been reflecting on it for days.
1: I think we're all naturally can be selfish.
2: Yes, sure.
1: I think he was warning against being self-centered and not looking for the greater good. Even as a couple, it's all about me. You forget about your partner. You forget about your kids, or you don't want to have kids. And I think he's reminding us, like, hey, the reason we're here on this earth is to be in families and expand families and be good in our community. And we can't do that if we're self-centered.
2: Right.
1: And I was like, okay.
2: And I loved the part about the community and really being involved and helping your neighbor, because I think these days, a lot of people don't even know who their neighbors' names, you know?
1: Right,
2: and so it was
1: true.
2: Just a reminder that you have to be inclusive. So I love that part, yeah.
1: And then one other thing that I noticed, well, I don't take it from Jason, but Jason doesn't donate to his own church.
2: Oh,
4: that's not true.
2: What happened? Okay, you picked up on it. I didn't see.
1: I saw him do it.
2: What did he do?
1: They're passing the offering plate,
2: basket
1: around, and Jason pulled out a fiver.
4: It wasn't much.
2: Well, that's nice of you. You don't even go there. That's very kind.
1: But historically, you would go to like these service events for your church and not do the service and just take the t-shirts. So I was like,
4: I did actually take another free t-shirt the other day. After the ceremony, I'm like, oh, I didn't know they had t-shirts here because mine was worn out. She's like, let me get you one. I'm like, oh, this is wonderful.
2: No. It's like Jared when he sees donuts. He's like, I didn't know we had donuts. We started eating three.
1: You ever had three and we see him back out there? I'm like, what, donuts? So at Jason's church, he got a free shirt. So I noticed when they passed the thing around, Jason put money in it. I was like, wow.
2: That's very nice, Jason.
4: No, that's what the tradition is there. I'm not used to the thing coming around. That's why I said you should get a QR code.
2: But, in the middle of everything. He goes, hey, when they pass that thing, where's the QR code? I was like, we don't have one of those. He's like, well, my church does.
4: Well, it's just more modern, so it's easier. I was thinking, oh my gosh, I don't have any cash.
2: Yeah.
4: So I was like panicking.
2: So we get these envelopes. When you become a member of the Catholic Church, you do get... The Catholic News and Herald is one of the newspapers that they send out, which is all the different churches in our area and news about the Catholic faith. And then you get envelopes. And so every week you can also decide to give online, but it's easier. You know, I grab my envelope and then you can put it in. But you can go.
4: I didn't know. And plus, I felt like when that started happening, I'm like, oh, my gosh, the pressure. I started panicking that people were going to look at me and I didn't put anything in it. So I decided to put something in it.
1: Oh, yeah, because he does that at the Chinese buffet. Like, he'll tip the sushi person. And he did it one time, and now the guy expects it.
4: Well, yeah, because he gave me, like, I mean, when I come, it's like, oh, my Lord. They're like, he's here. And he puts all this tuna on my thing. At the same time, I'm like, I just get these tuna rolls as many as I want. I don't really need
1: it. Right, and then he does that for you, and then I also get the exact same thing.
2: Mm-hmm.
1: So I like how Jason's like, he's doing it for me.
2: Oh, right.
1: This guy who's paid to make sushi at Chinese buffet, is Jason, in his mind, is like, he made that specially for me.
4: Well, I mean,
1: that's a good way to think about it.
2: That's nice.
4: He does come over and says stuff to me. What do you want? I'll get you anything. I don't see him doing that with a lot of people. So I think
2: because other people don't pay him.
4: Yeah, exactly. Yeah. He has a big tip jar there.
1: Uh-huh. Greasing the skids.
4: I felt pressured. Thank goodness we don't go there. That's why I avoid the place.
2: I was just thinking of trying to go at some point this week.
1: I know, we haven't been in a long time.
2: I know.
1: Kind of want to go. All right, so yeah, so that was my overall impressions, like the up down. I knew that would happen, and then the very very structured, a little hard to follow. Mm-hmm. I'm like, Katie, where are we? Which I get if you go anywhere,
2: sure,
1: a little bit hard to follow. But I like having
2: the program,
1: and then I just like seeing people that could be at home doing something easy, like sitting on their couch, and they got up and they got there, and I always appreciate that, which I think is cool.
2: And I was very, very worried that we were not going to be able to sit together because the 10:30 is always the busiest.
1: Okay.
2: But Teresa, who works at St. Paul, she's the lead usher, which you guys all met,
1: yeah,
2: Teresa.
1: Very nice.
2: She helped us get some seats. So that was very kind of her to sit. Oh. She was like, do you want to sit where you normally sit? And I was like, well, I don't want them to tarnish my pew, but okay. Yes, please.
1: VIP section. Jason wanted bottle service. I thought that was inappropriate. But
2: not in the Catholic Church. Right. Nope.

0: Wait, don't freak out. 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
2: How about Fishful Thinking? Nah, too cute. C'est la vie?
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0: From the Go Green Plumbing, Heating, Air, and Electrical Studios. 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

0: We have the queen of the Karens.
1: The most Karen-y Karen of all Karens in all of Karen history. She kicked some man's Corvette at a gas station because it was too loud.
0: Oh, my gosh. Go to hell.
2: You understand what I said to you, sir?
3: I understand, ma'am.
2: I will call the police.
4: Oh, gosh.
2: And have them enforce the law.
0: Oh, my gosh. Is she over at that stage, too? I will call the police.
1: The police.
0: Enforce the law. Enforce.
2: Do you understand?
3: Ma'am.
5: Can you imagine me married to her?
0: Do you understand? My God.
1: No.
0: Do you understand? It's girls' night. Do you understand me?
5: Oh, my God.
0: I'll enforce my laws.
1: Being friends with her, related to her, hanging out with her, being a co. None of it.
0: No.
2: Do you understand?
3: You just kicked my vehicle, ma'am.
2: Do you understand?
3: You just kicked my vehicle.
2: Do you understand?
3: I'm back away from my car now.
2: I have tinnitus.
3: Back away from my car.
5: I have tinnitus.
1: So
5: tinnitus.
1: What? Get your car and leave.
5: Right.
0: What is tinnitus?
1: It's where you have a ringing in your ears all the time.
5: And what happens?
0: She's always yelling.
1: Yeah.
5: Yeah. What happens if they did call the police? Now, to me, she's the one that would get arrested.
1: Yes. I would think so.
5: Yeah. You know what side of the aisle she's on.
1: Shut up.
0: If I had to bet.
1: I agree with you on this one.
5: Yeah.
1: She is annoying.
5: Yeah.
3: Back away from my car.
2: No, you have to certify that you understand me.
0: You have to certify? Please run her over. Please. Do us all a favor and run her over.
5: Oh my gosh.
2: Do not do that again. You're hurting my ears.
0: Okay, so you're hurting my ears, so you're standing right next to the car that's too loud and kicking it.
1: And yelling.
0: That's hurting your ears. Okay, you psychopath.
2: Do you understand me? You're hurting my ears. I need to pump my gas and get going.
1: Pump my gas.
3: Please back away from me, ma'am.
2: Don't do that again with your car. It's illegal.
1: What is she talking like that for?
0: It's illegal. Don't do that to your car. It's like she's a half robot.
5: It doesn't even sound that loud to me.
0: No.
5: I mean, we can hear them clearly.
0: It ain't loud like my Tesla.
1: I don't understand.
0: It made no noise.
1: I don't get it. You're at a gas station. Now, if he was there revving it, yes, that is super annoying.
0: Yeah, people do annoying things.
1: But I'm not going to. Why would you ever call somebody? I don't know.
5: I still wouldn't complain if somebody was reverent.
1: No.
5: I would just be annoyed, but I wouldn't complain.
1: I wouldn't either. Not this day and age.
0: I was on a date recently.
1: Yes.
0: It's just so hard being me. It's the last thing I want to be doing at this age. That's what I'm saying.
1: Oh.
0: Is being on a date.
1: I thought you were humble bragging.
0: No.
1: Like, it's hard being me. I was on another date. Across.
0: Too many tens. You know what I mean?
1: Too many tens.
5: I hate it when girls are throwing themselves at me.
0: And they're like, models. I hate it. No.
6: Make me work for it.
0: Yeah. Play a game or something. No.
1: I mean, you could see how we thought that, right? That's how it sounded. Okay.
0: 100%.
1: Yeah.
0: And I do joke a lot. So, but every time I went to tell a story, it just happened to be downtown.
1: Oh.
5: Yeah.
0: And Natty Greens is fine. Yep. It was outdoors. The patio was super nice. The weather was perfect.
1: Mm-hmm.
0: And we're having a good conversation. And then she's like, well, tell me more about yourself. I was like, like a train. Or there's some dude literally that he worked for Spectrum, whatever. He was like a third party person, but he had like a Spectrum thing on his side, like a magnet.
1: Uh-huh.
0: So you can tell like it's not a Spectrum car, but he's probably a third party person or, like Amazon. Sometimes the dudes would be driving their own car. And it was so freaking loud. He was playing some music super loud. The dude had a boombox in his front seat.
1: Oh.
0: He was riding back and forth with a boombox that was like, because I guess the van speakers didn't work. So he just had he put a boombox in the front seat and had the windows down and was blasting it.
1: Do you know what?
0: I was like, respect.
1: I respect.
0: And it had like neon lights and it was like lighting him up. All right, respect.
1: Like he cannot drive his vehicle without music. I get it.
0: And then every time it's like, what's your cussy schedule? And then somebody go by. She's like, these cars.
5: The train, I've been there with the train and it's to the point where I understand they're going, but then they cross the tracks.
1: Uh huh.
5: And some conductors still do it the entire time where it's just loud as hell for a long time. You just have to sit there. Now, I will tell you this. I kind of like the train, though.
1: I love the train. As a matter of fact, you guys don't know this, but in a month and a half, I am taking the train with my parents and my husband to Philadelphia.
5: Of course you are.
1: We are. I'm very excited about
7: this periodically.
0: Katie's like, do you understand me? We are taking the train. Ben, do you understand me? There'll be no golf. Do you understand
1: me? It is time to gas up. We have to gas up on that train.
5: I don't want to scare you.
0: I know.
6: But I will.
5: Airplanes are extremely safe.
1: Yeah.
5: They are. Do you know more people actually die from inhaling jet fuel than a plane crash? Anyways,
1: okay.
5: My point is,
1: yes,
5: the reason why I don't like trains mm-hmm. is because you're relying on the general public not to derail. For instance, if a car accidentally gets stuck on the track.
1: I instantly regret telling this story.
0: Why? Can we do that while he's talking?
1: Why, yes. I cannot hear him. I'm looking forward to my train journey.
5: Well, that's true. But think in the back of your mind, every time you go through a town and you have to cross that train track, there could just be a car. Mm-hmm. A car. I know.
1: There could
5: just
1: be.
5: Just stuck there, and then you derail and everything else. So you're relying on the general public for something not to happen.
1: Okay.
5: I would suggest that planes are more
1: all
5: safe.
1: All right. Thank you very much for that. Yeah. I will not be taking your advice. We are going on the train, and I'm very excited. We have a roomette.
0: Oh, of
1: yes,
0: course you do.
1: We got a roomette.
0: I like that, though.
1: Yeah.
0: Is that Harry Potter style? Or they have beds?
1: I think it's like a seating area where then it can turn into a bed,
0: oh,
1: I
0: nice.
1: Think. But it's going to be a like 7 and 8 hour journey, but I'm very excited.
0: That'd be kind of fun for couples.
1: Yes, and my parents are coming because we get to hang out. The best part is that we don't have to drive. We can actually sit and catch up and enjoy.
0: Right.
1: And I get to go to the beverage cart
5: yeah.
1: whenever I want.
5: It does say train accidents happen.

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1: Maybe.
2: She's going to get on that train and never come back.
1: Just fake her death.
2: Yeah, that'd be great. My kids will love it.
1: No, your kids, you have to do it as a family.
2: They're not coming.
1: Oh.
2: Yeah.
1: Oh, even better.
2: This is one of my cousin's weddings.
1: Oh,
2: and
1: nice.
2: So my mom and dad and then Ben and I are riding the train up and riding the train back.
3: I would feel horrible.
1: Even better.
3: If something really did happen now.
2: You should.
3: For some reason, I'm 90% sure it's going to end a train crash. I don't know why I'm saying.
2: What?
3: I don't know. I only think you have a 10% chance of living right now. I don't know why I'm thinking.
1: Mm-hmm. He's doing some Final Destination stuff on you.
3: I don't know. I hope you. Maybe you should take the plane.
2: I hate you.
3: Why?
2: How dare?
3: I'm just my.
2: What if the I way- said to you, you know what? I have this really weird feeling you're going to get a car accident on the way home, Jason.
3: It's possible.
2: I would never. Uh-huh.
3: No, I know that, but some reason in my head I'm saying it and I'm like, she might get in one now. And now I'm at a 5% chance you're going to live.
2: You know, at this point.
1: And then if it happened, he'd go on the air like, I told her. I told her. She don't listen to me. No, ever listen to me. You know how she is. I'm like, she just died. Like, no, I know, but I was right. Put one
4: on my
1: call.
4: Be whispering it at the funeral.
2: Yeah. Thank you, guys. This made me feel really excited about my trip.
1: Guys, I told her. Yeah. I told her.
5: Trains, are you kidding me? Trains.
1: And then we'll just play this at your funeral. As a salute.
2: Okay.
1: To your memory.
5: Flying so much easier.
2: God.
5: I know you guys are having a rough time, but if she just got on the flight.
1: Have you asked ChatGPT how safe it was? She didn't do it.
2: You guys, this is only funny when it's your death talking about.
1: No, I know.
2: It's not funny when it's me.

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I hope you're having a great weekend so far. And just in case for some reason it slipped your mind, tomorrow is Mother's Day, so hopefully you got her something already. 107.5 KZO.

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2: And then she has now this network that hosts other ones, and then that's where the fallout. So just two hotties going at it. Yeah. They're both very attractive.
1: Yep. It's like when me and Jason fight, just two hotties just going at it.
2: Yes.
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1: Yeah, two fatties.
2: It's two fatties.
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2: Two fatties.
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If you love The Bear, you might have heard that there was a secret surprise episode that recently dropped on Hulu. I love The Bear, and I'm excited for season 5, but if you haven't seen it, don't bother watching it. I thought it was so boring. What could it possibly do for the plot of Bear?

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107.5 KZL. This had to be in Florida, of course. A woman saw two alligators fighting on her screened-in porch. I don't know if this is going to make sense, but I feel like Florida is the Australia of the United States.

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1: 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Olivia Rodrigo hosted SNL, I think it was last week, and I've seen plenty of the clips. I didn't get to watch it live, but I thought the clip, I thought that what I saw was great. Some people, I think, didn't get. One of them was a reference to a music video that people didn't know.

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107.5 KZL. Do you take health advice from social media influencers? You probably do. A study found about 40% of Americans do. I did at one point, but then I realized they're just doing this for views and clicks and to get paid. They try to tell you all this stuff you have to put in your hair, and as soon as I went back to my regular basic hair care plan, my hair got so much better. They were ruining my hair. For just

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I saw the cutest video of this mother is playing Ella Langley on the TV. And you can hear the sound coming down the hall. Somebody is barreling down the hall. And it's her little baby in his little baby chair. He must be her biggest fan. So cute. Here she is right now, choosing Texas. Just when

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Well, thanks to AI, or maybe no thanks to AI, they're going to let you replicate your ex if you want to. They say it helps you get over them, even though they're not in your life anymore. I can tell you what, nobody would want a second of my ex.

107.5 KZL. So this involves Costco changing something else. So they used to have pizza, and then they replaced it with calzones. Now I'm hearing calzones are going away. They're going to be replaced with chicken strips. I mean, I like both. I like all three.

Ariana Grande is sharing some more details about her upcoming album. We've been waiting for her to make some more music. It's going to be called Petal, and she says it's a little feral. Can't wait to hear it. 107.5 KZL.

1075 KZL. There's a lawsuit going on because an actress claims that James Cameron, who made movies, the Avatar movies, used her face to create a character in the movies, and she's not being paid for it. I don't know who's

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They're calling it a food hack, but I don't like it. They're saying if you don't want your toast to get soggy before you eat it, stack it up, you know, into a little pyramid so it's not touching. But I kind of like the soggy, like of the butter marinating.

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107.5 KZL. So there is sort of an in-between generation. They both fall within millennials or Gen Zs, but they're the ones that are just in the middle there, born between 1993 and 1998. They're calling them Zillennials because they're like Gen Z but also millennial. They share, you know, some traits together. Makes sense. I mean, you can't just draw a line and say these are completely different generations with nothing in common.

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People are saying they don't really have loyalty to any specific streaming brand. They will follow if there's a show in particular that they want to watch. They will buy whatever streaming service it is. 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I think everybody's willing to do this. I have HBO Max because they have Friends. That's it.

Kesha was recently talking about how she had a guy break up with her because he didn't get invited to a Taylor Swift party. He was very blatant about it, too. 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

107.5 KZL. A woman online is asking, who actually follows the instructions on the Kraft mac and cheese box? She's like, who puts that much butter in their mac and cheese? Me and most people. Because I don't know how to make it without the instructions. I'm not an expert.

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People are talking about things that they do when no one else is around. And one person said they have full-blown debates with themselves. You know, like getting mad at yourself in an argument that you started. Because nobody challenges you like you.

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Post Malone recently became another one of several artists canceling shows because of poor ticket sales. They all had their reasons, though. And people are blaming the economy, which that could definitely play into it. But also, a lot of these tickets these days are like $500. Who can afford that? 107.5 KZO.

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I am BB Shea. Thanks for hanging out with me this Saturday afternoon. Leon Thomas, he just actually opened up for Bruno Mars in Charlotte last weekend. And apparently I heard he was incredible. No surprise. Here's Mutt.

Speaking of Bruno Mars, who just performed in Charlotte last week, I heard the concert was amazing, but there are plenty of other amazing concerts coming to North Carolina later on this year. For a full list of shows, you can head to 107.5kzl.com right now.

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12: 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I've got the answer. The awesome food at Game On in Kernersville. 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

She's one of only a few people who have done it successfully. She was the musical guest and host of Saturday Night Live last weekend. Olivia Rodrigo, she's on now with her latest, Drop Dead. 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

Yeah, you can't do that. A high school student from Florida and a UPS employee was arrested for stealing $40,000 worth of packages while on the job. 107.5 KZL. That's worse than being a porch pirate.

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1: Gotta get that. Gotta get that. 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

107.5 KZL is teaming up with Golden Ticket Cinemas for another summer blockbuster premiere. This time, it is Star Wars, The Mandalorian, and Grogu premiering on May 21st at Golden Ticket Cinemas. We have rented out the entire theater, so you can be there. 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

If you had one shot or one opportunity to seize everything you ever wanted in one moment, would you capture it?

So if you're like me, you love the show The Bear on Hulu. Well, they just announced that season 5, the final season, will be premiering on Hulu on June 25th. I'm excited about it. 107.5 KZL.

I will admit, I love this song. I think Ella Langley is extremely talented. It is just kind of interesting to me. It feels like she popped up out of nowhere. Maybe I'm just realizing that. I don't know. 107.5 KZL. Regardless, choosing Texas. It's on now. Just

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This is Die on This Hill, which had me thinking, what's a hill that I would die on? I like scratchy towels better than soft towels. That's the hill I'd die on.

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Even though he is the Pope, he is just like us. A story just came out recently about Pope Leo trying to call his bank to change his phone number on his account. Well, when he told the person on the phone that he was the Pope, she hung up on him. Honestly, I don't blame her. I probably would have done the same thing. It's KZL, Harry Styles.

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